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0: 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We've taken our show to Tom's Watch Bar. We're watching the Dodgers play the Yankees right now. Stop by until 6 o'clock. We
1: Mookie's
0: will be here.
1: At bat. We're wearing his jersey
0: there
1: right
0: you
1: now.
0: Go. This
1: Come
0: is
1: on,
0: amazing.
1: Mookie. Let's get a base hit, buddy.
0: Come by and see us. Hang out to get the final set of Weezer tickets from us. Stryker right now with everything happening in the world.
1: I'll keep it under the baseball umbrella. Collectibles. A collection of baseballs signed by every single president since Theodore Roosevelt was auctioned off. How much money did the person get for all the baseballs? Every president Roosevelt on.
0: Every president?
1: Yes.
0: That's intriguing.
1: It is.
0: I would put that at $100,000.
1: Okay, keep in mind, the Tyrannosaurus Rex fossil the other day went for $50 million.
0: Okay, I'm going to up my bid a bit. I'll say $2.5 million.
1: You're a little of $3 million
0: okay.
1: for the collection of baseballs.
0: Okay.
1: I would have thought it would have been a whole lot more than that.
0: You know which rock star collects baseball paraphernalia, things like that.
1: Is it a School's Out last summer? Alice Cooper?
0: Maybe, I don't know, but I know Eddie Vedder for sure does. He has
1: a great
0: baseball collection.
1: Okay, very nice. Major League Baseball revealed its 2027 opening day date.
0: Okay.
1: It's the earliest in the history of baseball.
0: Why are they doing this?
1: Yeah, I don't know. March 24th, it's going to be one game, and it'll be available on a streaming service that day.
0: Of course, Apple probably, right?
1: No,
0: Netflix?
1: I think it is Netflix.
0: Netflix, yeah.
1: Let me ask you a question. When a game is on Netflix or Apple, who are the announcers? Are they famous?
0: No.
1: I've never watched one streaming baseball game.
0: They're famous, and they stink, put it that way.
1: Like, all right.
0: They're all trying to figure out their rap. It's not good. It isn't good. And it actually takes away the specialness because you do want the familiar voices. You want the people that you listen to in your hometown or, you know, Joe Buck, somebody you know, their voice. So it does stink.
1: Like, you know our voices. Hopefully you don't say we stink. We're local, but we stink. Okay, I'm Stryker. That's all I got.
0: All right. It is Alt 98.7. Those Weezer tickets are coming up.

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0: Hey, Booker and Stryker, man, this is awesome. The Corona Beach Club studio has moved to Tom's Watch Bar this afternoon. We took our show here and happy to take you home. Not from our studio, Stryker.
1: No, I know. It is so nice being out here. People are throwing Coronas left and right with a lime in it. Tastes pretty good. I am off to the Burbank Airport here in a few minutes. Mm-hmm. I'm only going for three nights. How many pounds is my bag? Because I weighed it this morning at home.
0: Your luggage?
1: Yeah. Because I knew I wanted to bring it up on the air.
0: Right.
1: Because you know my take on bags when it comes to traveling.
0: And also, you're very cheap. You don't want to be over 50 pounds. You're not paying for that. He's got to have it right at 49.5
1: pounds. But this is only three nights, Booker.
0: But I know you and I've traveled with you. He's allergic to carry-on bags. He has to check. I assume your girlfriend's stuff is in your bag as well?
1: No, Britt.
0: Oh, it's only yours?
1: She takes her own bag.
0: Oh, boy.
1: Yeah, bigger than mine.
0: Probably. All right.
1: How many pounds? Three nights, Booker.
0: Three nights.
1: Yes.
0: I'm going to put your bag at 23 pounds.
1: 23 pounds. Now, if you're new to Booker and Stryker, I'm someone that likes to be fancy and free through an airport.
0: Right.
1: I always check my bag. I don't care about waiting for it, and the chances are they're not going to lose my bag.
0: Right.
1: 44 pounds.
0: I was closer when I said 49 and a half
1: pounds. I was like, God,
0: pounds.
1: this guy's good. I have two pairs of boots in there for some reason.
0: Why? You're going to the desert.
1: I know, flip-flops.
0: You don't need any of this stuff.
1: I can't wait to unpack it and look at it and not wear any of it.
0: Bathing suit, T-shirt, that's all you need. Trunks, tees, fine.
1: And a couple nice outfits because there's two nice dinners out there.
0: Yeah.
1: That weighs a half an ounce. Booker, I just filled it up. I got shaving gear. I got it all in there. Baseball glove in the back.
0: Enough. You're crazy with this stuff. Thanks for hanging out with us today. We are commercial free. It's all 98.7.

0: 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Wait a minute. Why is this so healthy? Where's chocolate covered things that I love?
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0: Guaranteed human.
1: Where's my pretzels? Where's my chips?

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0: They're really nice, and we should say earlier in the show, we had Austin Barnes of LA Dodger fame, two-time world champion. He stopped in. It was great. And he's from Riverside, told us some great stories. But we've had such a great time, so thank you so much to Tom's Watch Bar. You guys listening wherever you are, you got Weezer tickets in a couple of moments. Hang out to get them. 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

0: 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Why would Winston welcome Weezer when wieners do not please her? 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Yeah, I don't know.
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0: That would be Daniela. She's listening. She's in Gardena. Hi, love.
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1: 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You won Weezer tickets.
2: 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Oh, my God.
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0: She's so happy.
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2: Hi.
0: Well, Stryker, I guess that does it for us from Tom's Watch Bar. This has been great being out on the road on a Friday afternoon.
1: Yeah, thanks for streaming, listening. For those of you that were here, we appreciate you. And we're back at it tomorrow, 2 to 6, Booker.
0: There you go. It is Alt-98.7, LA's alternative rock. 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

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Thanks for hanging out with us tonight on this portal to the weekend. 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
3: 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And a new Cage the Elephant era is upon us. 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And they've given us their first song since their last album 2 years ago. This one's very personal for Matt Schultz. 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

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My name is Alessandra, and calling all NoahCon fans, the Great Divide Tour sold out in a couple of minutes. 30 different cities across North America, gone in an instant. 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

Alessandra here. That is Sublime on Alt 98.7, LA's alternative rock. And this next band shared a stage with Sublime at our Alter Ego that happened in January. They're going to be at the Belasco in October, and they're giving us their second album in September titled Thank God It's Almost Monday. Here's our new song, No More Regrets, on Alt 98.7.

some fun things for you on Alt 98.7, LA's Alternative Rock. I'm Alessandra. It is World Emoji Day. I haven't used a single one. The Mega Millions is now 672 million. Go get your tickets. And finally, start checking on Zillow, because scientists have found there to be atmosphere on a planet called LHS 1140b. Tell people that's where you live. It's got to be cheap. Alt 98.7.

Yo, it is Alt 98.7, LA's alternative rock. I'm Alessandra. There is a new band in town. It's not traditional, though. It's a collaborative rock collective, as they're calling it, meaning the musicians are going to be rotating. It's started by Robbie Furze of the Big Pink. They gave us their self-titled debut EP a couple months back, and from it, here's My Love, It's Mother, Alt 98.7.

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That is Yellow Card. This is Alt 98.7, LA's alternative rock. My name is Alessandra, and every Friday, you get a full hour of the best and new female names in alternative music. It is She Is the Voice, hosted by Lisa Warden, and you are in for a treat tonight. Not only does she have Suki Waterhouse tickets for you in the next hour, she has a guest, Michelle Branch. Buckle up, it's coming up next. It's Alt 98.7.

voice tonight. Not only is Michelle Branch joining us as our special guest, but we're also going to be giving you tickets to see Suki Waterhouse, who is playing the Hollywood Forever Cemetery next Thursday. But to kick off our night, I want to talk to you about something a little serious. It was brought to light that the bassist for the LA band L7, Jennifer Finch, has been battling brain cancer. And the band just announced it this week on their socials, and it really hit me hard. I think that a lot of us, in some way, shape, or form, have been touched by this horrible disease, and Jennifer really needs our help. So anyone who can spare a dollar, $10, whatever it is, they do have a GoFundMe. And if you search L7 the band, that GoFundMe will pop up. But my heart goes out to Jennifer and her band. I used to see L7 back in the day at clubs all over Hollywood. They were some of the first, I would say, queens of rock. And we're going to play L7 right now, but I also want to mention the band will be on tour, and they're playing the Wiltern on November 14th. Obviously, Jennifer will not be with them, but let's hear L7 and Pretend We're Dead.

0: It is Alt-98.7, LA's alternative rock, and you're listening to She Is the Voice. And I am genuinely so excited to have with me tonight Michelle Branch.
1: Hey, hey, hey.
0: You are a singer, you're a songwriter, you're a musician, you play your instruments, you write music for other people, you write music for yourself. Like, you are truly one talented woman.
1: Thank you.
0: Yeah. And let's talk about how you got your start in music. And you were singing and playing guitar at a really young age.
1: Yeah. So I started singing as soon as I could talk. Basically, just knew I wanted to be a musician. I mean, when I was like 8 years old, people would say, "What do you want to be when you grow up?" And I'd say, "I'm going to be a famous musician." And everyone's like, "Okay, cool. How are you going to do that?" I lived in a tiny town in Arizona, so small we didn't even have a record store. The way I consumed music or learned about records was listening to my mom and dad's record collection and listening to the radio. Really, I just eat, slept, breathed music from the time I was small. And for my 14th birthday, I asked for a guitar and I got a Neil Young chord book, and I started learning songs. And within like the first week or two, I was writing my own original music. And
0: that's crazy.
1: Yeah. Then the time that it took between getting my first guitar and getting a record deal, it was literally like 2 years, maybe. Like, it happened so fast.
0: Yeah.
1: It was crazy.
0: That is crazy. All right. We're going to be back with Michelle Branch soon. But first, I want to play for you a song that just came out this week. LA band The Linda Lindas and Hayley Williams. Hayley is on this song. The Linda Lindas' new album, Gotta Get Out, is out on August 28th.

0: Evanescence headlining the Kia Forum tomorrow night with Spirit Box and Nova Twins, and I'm going to that show. It's been a minute since I've seen Evanescence live. I'm really excited to see Amy Lee. And reminder, coming up in about 10 minutes, you're going to win tickets to see Suki Waterhouse. But right now, we're here with Michelle Branch. And Michelle, I want to talk about the song Everywhere, which kind of put you on the map.
1: Everywhere was me, you know, coming home from school, like brooding in my room with my guitar about like a boy I had a crush on. Like,
0: and is this high school?
1: This is high school.
0: Oh my gosh.
1: You know, and I think as a teenager, like you feel everything is so much more dramatic and life changing and life threatening than you think. And it's like, oh, I'm gonna be an old spinster. He doesn't like me back or whatever. Like, I mean, those early songs were very much like teenage, like heartbreak and all the fun stuff that comes
0: and that
1: along.
0: Was the life of a teenage girl, really. It is. Really, it's heartbreak. It's school. It's whatever drama is going on with your friends. Like, that's just the world. That was your world.
1: That was my world.
0: Yeah.
1: And so I wrote that song in my bedroom in Sedona and almost didn't even work on it. My A&R guy knew that I was in the studio with John and he's like, oh yeah, play him this, this, and this. Oh, don't bother playing this other song. And John Shanks heard like a little snippet of it and he's like, wait, go back to that song. What is that? And I was like, oh, it doesn't have a bridge and I'm still trying to figure it out. And he's like, this is the song we need to work on. And I was like, I know, but Danny said we shouldn't work on this song today. He's like, he's wrong. We need to work on this song. So I really owe it to John Shanks for hearing it. And

0: Alt-98.7, LA's alternative rock. You're listening to She Is The Voice, and we just heard Phoebe Bridgers and her new song, Lost Boys. She performed it twice on Jimmy Fallon this week. The first time, her band was young kids. The second time she performed it, it was a bunch of older people, which is really, really cool. Phoebe's new album, Lost Weekend, out on August 14th. And we are here with Michelle Branch on She Is The Voice. And Michelle, you're going to be playing the Wiltern right here in Los Angeles October 3rd.
1: Yes.
0: That was announced. And those tickets went on sale this morning. For all I know, they might be sold out, guys. So
1: go get them.
0: Yep, go get them. But if they're sold out, then sorry. But that's going to be really great. Are you excited to go on tour again?
1: Oh, my God. I'm so excited. I feel like I have two young children at home, and my youngest is 4, and I'm finally like coming out of the fog of like young motherhood of like, okay, I can go back out on the road now. Mm-hmm. I don't have babies.
0: Yes.
1: I can start to like...
0: 4 is when you start to be able to see again.
1: Yeah.
0: It's like you said, that you're not worried that you're going to break them.
1: Yeah.
0: Like, you know.
1: So I'm like, it's time for mama to go back to work and focus on me and like water the things that I've put on the back burner for a while. So, and I have to say like touring back in the early days was always like such a whirlwind and so stressful for me. Mm-hmm. And now touring, now that I'm a mom, it's like a vacation.
0: Yeah.
1: I'm like, oh my God, it's so relaxing. I get to be in a hotel. I'm traveling.
0: Yes.
1: I get to play music every night. I get to stay up late.
0: That
1: like,
0: is
1: what
0: so is funny. You're right. The script has completely flipped.
1: I found like this whole new joy in touring. And I also have new music coming out. So I'm going to be playing some new songs on tour.
0: I'm so excited by this.
1: Yeah. And also the Wiltern is like dream venue. I've never headlined it. So that's huge for me. So I'm pumped.
0: We are too. Those tickets went on sale this morning for Michelle Branch at the Wiltern. Not sure if there's any still available, but you might want to check. And it is time. I want to give the first 5 callers tickets to see Suki Waterhouse playing the Hollywood Forever Cemetery next Thursday night. 800-782-7987. First 5 callers, you're going to see Suki Waterhouse.

0: That was Suki Waterhouse and her song Back in Love. And we're going to take a very fast break. We're going to be back with Michelle Branch. Plus, the first song I'm going to play is by a band from Chicago, and you're not going to want to miss it.
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0: It is Alt-98.7, LA's alternative rock, and we're into our second half of She Is the Voice. We just heard the band Sincere Engineer. They're from Chicago, Illinois, and listener Jason messaged me and was like, hey, have you heard this band? I think you'd like them. I think you'd dig them. And I'm like, actually, I have. And good idea, because Sincere Engineer are playing the Roxy tomorrow night. So if you want to see a really good show, go out to that. Big fan of Sincere Engineer. And here with us tonight is Michelle Branch.
1: One of my favorite songs is All You Wanted.
2: My favorite too.
1: I was so obsessed with that song during that time, and I still am. So please, let's talk about that
2: song.
1: Yeah,
2: that's like my that All You Wanted is still like one of my favorite songs to play live. It's just, that was my like rocker chick song back then, where I was like, I just want to play electric guitar again. This was like in my bedroom in Sedona, Arizona, like you know, having crushes that were unrequited, and you know, dreaming of being in LA, moving to LA and being a musician. And I really like, I think what's funny about being a writer is the songs just still, like, you know, this is 25 years later and I still find new meaning in songs, right? Mm-hmm. I now, as a grown woman, I'm like, oh my God, like, this was pretty poignant. Like,
1: yes,
2: what made me think of this?
1: Yes.
2: But when I'm writing songs, like, sometimes it's just kind of like a download. It just kind of like falls from the sky, or at least I feel like the better songs do. Like the songs that you're like slaving away working at the lyrics, like, never hit the same way that the ones that come fast do. And it's really just about like letting it flow when inspiration hits you. So like that song, like, I wrote really quickly, and you know, now I'm still finding different meaning in it all the time.

0: It is Alt 98.7, LA's alternative rock. And I'm here with Michelle Branch. And you had a really cool event on Tuesday night this week, MBTV.
1: Yes.
0: And you had some pretty big announcements. And you also released a song. So
1: yeah.
0: Let's talk about it. You've got a new EP coming out.
1: Yeah. So it's been 25 years of me being in the music business. And I was trying to think of a cool way to kind of honor it. I mean, it's wild to still be able to play music and go out and play shows and know that people are listening and care. And had this kind of crazy idea of like, what if I ask other people to cover my songs? So we picked like six of my bigger songs and have asked different friends of mine, people I admire, different artists to cover these songs. Where the first song that's out is like still just, I'm fangirling over it and losing my mind, is New Radicals from Get What You Give fame. A lot of people don't realize that Greg Alexander wrote The Game of Love, which was my song with Santana. When I started this covers project, I was like, you know, what if Greg and I like reach out to someone like, you know, Olivia Rodrigo or Dua Lipa or something, and we get them to sing it. And we just kept thinking someone else would sing it. And we went into the studio together, and the minute Greg and I were in the studio together and started singing together, we were like, wait a minute, actually, rewind. I think we need to sing this song. And just the chemistry we had in the studio was like instant. And to have Greg now come out, I think it's been something crazy, like 28 years since You Get What You Give. To have his voice on this song, like, it's such a surreal pinch me moment.

0: We just heard the reimagined version of Michelle Branch's song with Santana, The Game of Love, and that was done with Greg Alexander from New Radicals, and I thought it sounded amazing. And we are back here with Michelle Branch. Something I ask every guest who comes on the show is, you know, again, you got into music at a very young age. I have a lot of young women that listen to the show. Yeah. A lot of them are in music. Is there any advice you would give them?
1: Oh my gosh.
0: If they're trying to break into the music business or get their start, or...
1: You know, I just feel like it's so... The world is so different now than it was when I was trying to get out there, you know, and break into the business. Like, the internet didn't exist when I was, putting out music, really, essentially.
0: Yeah.
1: So just, like, I would say put yourself out there in as many environments as you can. Don't pigeonhole yourself into, like, oh, I only play this venue, or I only kind of play this music, because you never know who you're going to meet or who's going to hear you in a different setting. Like, my early days, I played Girl Scout meetings, PTA dinners, state fairs. I would say yes to anything. And pretty much every time I would play, you'd meet someone new who knew someone or who had advice or whatever. You know, it's not always going to, like, bring back winners. But just, and I think maybe this is because of me at my age now, of just, like, say yes to more.
0: Be open.
1: Be open. That's my advice.
0: That's good advice. Right now, I want to play for you a new artist. Her name is Alyssa Grace. She was born in Boise, Idaho, but now lives in Los Angeles. And her EP is coming out on July 24th called Spilling My Guts. She is only 19 years old. And I love this song. I love the music. I think she is so evolved for only 19 years old. Let's hear Alyssa Grace and Bloodstream.

0: We just heard Alyssa Grace and her song Bloodstream. Didn't that sound so good? And Michelle Branch, it has been a pleasure having you in here tonight.
1: Maybe we'll have you back in here in October when you're back here for your Will Turn date, but so excited for just everything going on.
2: Thank you.
1: Just really, really happy for you. Thank you for coming on.
2: I could chat to you all day.
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10: Today's the last day of no World Cup action before we get to the podium. France and England face off tomorrow for third place. That's happening down in Miami. Kickoff is at 5 p.m., but the main spotlight is set for Sunday at 3 o'clock in New Jersey, with Argentina facing off with Spain in the championship match. Argentina's Lionel Messi and France's Kylian Mbappe are tied at 8 goals apiece in the race for the Golden Boot.
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happy Friday to you. It is Alt 98.7 LA's Alternative Rock. My name is Alessandra, and The Fray, a couple months back, gave us their fifth album called A Light That Waits, and they're bringing the Summer of Light tour to YouTube Theater next Friday. Dashboard Confessional opening up for them. I just gotta say, make sure you have some tissues. Here they are. 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

Hey, it's Alt 98.7, LA's alternative rock. I'm Alessandra, and this next band, they're going to play the Wiltern on September 23rd, opening up for Jutes. They're from Nashville. When I heard the song that I'm going to play for you for the first time, I must have replayed it 15 times or something. I was hooked. It's about moving onwards and upwards through uncertainty. It's In Color, Headlights, Alt 98.7.

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My name is Alessandra. You can catch me here every Monday, Wednesday, Friday night, and every Sunday afternoon. Thanks for the company. I got some Linkin Park, Temper City, The Cranberries, all coming up after Sublime. Keep it here. 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

that one. 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Next week, though, we got your Warped Tour tickets. 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The Woody Show even has your VIP packages, so be sure to hang out. 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
3: 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It is Cage the Elephant time. Yes, they're working on a new album, and this is the first song they've given us since Neon Pill that we got 2 years ago. Deeply personal for Matt Schultz. It's about overcoming mental health struggles and finding a way to move on. Beaches in Tennessee, Cage the Elephant.

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Somber, back to friends on Alt 98.7 LA's Alternative Rock. My name is Alessandra, and it's time for me to go back to my house. Thanks for the company on this Friday night. Coming up next, you get a full hour of new music, Beaches, Bleachers, Joyce Manor, and many more on Emerging Alt, hosted by Alex Mack. I will catch you Sunday. It's Alt 98.7. Ciao.

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1: I don't know if there's a better way to kick off the weekend. My name's Alex Mack, your host here on iHeartRadio, with Emerging Alt, an entire hour of all new stuff. And I say that there's no better way to kick off the weekend because this hour of all new stuff, you know, like the Bee Gees and Muse, Joyce Manor, Julia Wolf, Death Cab for Cutie, Almost Monday, Foo Fighters, and so many more are taking us directly into Saturday. So hang out.

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1: 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We have a lot to look forward to. Not just, you know, this full hour of new music here on Emerging Alt, but also, you know, we've got a bunch of shows, tour announcements, festivals, including our iHeartRadio Music Festival, two nights in Vegas, all presented by Capital One at the T-Mobile Arena. I mean, with like Weezer, the Goo Goo Dolls, Benson Boone going to be there, but Muse as well. These guys, so I'm dying to hear this new one live. It's called Be With You. It's

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0: 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It's Alex Mack on iHeartRadio here with your new music show. It's Emerging Alt because it is a full hour of all new stuff. The most important piece of this, though, is you telling me what you need. If you if you've had a favorite song so far, let me know. If you have any questions, comments, requests, whatever it is, chime in. 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Like, we're coast to coast tonight, like every night. 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

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It's Alex Mack on iHeartRadio with Emerging Alt, your full hour of all new stuff. Great way to kick off the weekend. And look, if you're the kind of person like I am, where maybe after the bars or whatever, people come back to yours, I'm always the one to like put on music videos. And I'm like, no, you got to see this one. It's awesome. This new one from Julia Wolf, for sure, on my rotation of like coolest new music videos I've seen recently. It is a little creepy. So just a heads up, but it's for this song, In My Room.

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You know, while we're listening to all these new songs here on Emerging Alt, your full hour of new stuff, just know that I've been like deep diving all these bands and artists because I want to, like, you know, tell you more than just like the band name and tour dates and stuff like that. Do you know that Ben Gibbard, the lead singer of this band, Death Cab for Cutie, is an ultra marathoner? Not even just like regular marathons, like ultra. Like, that's insane. And still makes cool stuff like this. Save some for the rest of us. This is a new Death Cab called Riptides.

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Did you see the Foo Fighters are playing the 30th anniversary of a casino in Connecticut? I love that. It's Alex Mack on Emerging Alt, your new music show. I just like to think about somebody who's there, like, you know, casually gambling or whatever, and you're like, is that Dave Grohl? Would love to see some of this new stuff live, like this one called Window.

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0: That was Buffalo Traffic Jam here on Emerging Alt. I'm Alex Mack. Let me know what you thought about that song. It's called Fool's Gold. One of my favorites to play right now. Hey, we had Foo Fighters before that. New Almost Monday and Death Cab for Cutie. Bleachers on the show tonight. So if you've had a favorite, let me know whatever it is so I can keep playing it for you. Or maybe some other songs off their new albums. If they've got tours coming up, let me know. You can always hit me up on our free iHeartRadio app. Leave me a talk back. Or hit me up on Instagram. You can DM me if you want. I almost said directly. Direct message me. Whatever. At Alex Mack Live. 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

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What's going on? It's Alex Mack with iHeartRadio. This is Emerging Alt, your new music show. You know, a lot of the show, obviously, is me playing you all these new songs. But for what it's worth, if you want to take my advice, recommendations, whatever, there are some bands and artists that, like, I can't recommend enough that you see live. Like, sometimes you see someone, you're like, how do you sound exactly like the recording? Or even better sometimes. That's the case for this band, Young the Giant, right now, their new one, called Evergreen.

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Now, if you've been listening and you're like, I don't recognize any of these songs, I will tell you that is sort of the point of this show. My name's Alex Mack with iHeartRadio. This is Emerging Alt. It is an entire hour of all new music where we just kind of switch up the vibe of the radio station just to, you know, introduce you to some new songs, especially on Fridays as we're heading into the weekend. So if you haven't heard this one yet, one of my favorites, new from Evanescence, it's Who Will You Follow?

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7: Ice Cube's Big 3 basketball is heating up. Before the World Cup final, tune into Big 3 this Sunday. Reigning MVP Michael Beasley and the defending champion Miami 305 play a must-win game against the undefeated Dallas Power, led by coach Nancy Lieberman. Then Dwight Howard and the LA Riot, coming fresh off a win, look to knock off the undefeated Chicago Triplets, led by coach Dr. J. The game played the way you love. 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

0: Ice Cube's Big 3 Basketball is heating up. Before the World Cup Final, tune into Big 3 this Sunday. Reigning MVP Michael Beasley and the defending champion Miami 305 play a must-win game against the undefeated Dallas Power, led by Coach Nancy Lieberman. Then Dwight Howard and the LA Riot, coming fresh off a win, look to knock off the undefeated Chicago Triplets, led by Coach Dr. J. The game, played the way you love. 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

0: Now, Tracy Morgan called in earlier. He wanted to hear a song from a black person. So we selected 37 of them that all sing at once, named Earth, Wind, and Fire.
1: Yes.
0: This is going out to you, Tracy Morgan.

0: that there's a little life in there, and that if they have a heart, that they're starting to form.
1: The most of the time people have an abortion is they just don't want to pay for the baby.
2: It's like, here's the thing. Just look at it from a metaphysical perspective. You're eliminating something that is binding you to some potential future, and out of that you get more time. How is that not a deal with the devil?
1: I understand that your liberal position is that abortion is okay, but will you admit that it is a murder of a baby?
3: No.
4: Oh!
5: What else you got?
4: That's the full clip right there. That's okay. Just the taste of it, yeah.
6: He's pretty rational, old Maddox, man.
5: Is that the only clip he sent you?
4: Yeah, yeah. That's pretty harsh, though, right there. I mean, that's... To have him come out... Yeah, with
5: I told you to jump to the end of it. There was some different stuff at the end of it. But anyway, what?
4: Well, just to have him throw him in there in that topic?
5: Yeah.
4: That's a very polarizing topic.
5: Oh, my God.
6: Yeah. No, right. They went straight for blood.
4: Yeah, yeah, of course.
6: Yeah.
5: This
6: yeah.
5: went on
6: he
5: for
6: He handled
5: hour.
6: Himself
7: I
6: well.
7: I have a whole hour if you opinions. Want me to post it.
5: Yeah, you can post it. Okay. Go to JCW show and post it.
4: So okay. Have you talked to him after this?
5: Yeah. I mean, that was the roughest part of the whole deal. Mm-hmm. And the rest of it got he won definitely won a few rounds, yep.
4: Well, there's I don't think there's a winner an abortion topic anyway.
5: No,
7: there's not.
5: But that was the one that was the cringiest.
4: So did he know he was going to come on there before? Or did you?
5: Well, I knew he was going to come on, no, but he didn't know what he was doing.
4: I'm talking about. Did you just throw this to him? It's like, hey, guess what? You're going to come on to Alex Stein's show.
5: No, we talked about it a while back, and I put him together in a group chat. I said, you'd like this kid because he's got that Charlie Kirk thing in him, and he's young. And Alex talked to him a little bit and said, he kind of brought him on just because he's my kid. And I said, it'll be fine because he knew that I have a decent opinion of fine. And then they went through this whole thing, and he called me last night. He said, that kid is awesome. I'm going to start using him, this and that. I want him back. This was one of the best shows we ever had, blah, blah, blah, blah.
6: That's great.
5: That was the low point of the show, actually, what we just clipped.
6: He stuck to, you know, he stuck to his ground. You got to admire that.
5: Victor Sandoval, Mission Hills, California. Good morning. You're on the air.
8: What's up, man? I just heard your story about the Wizard Eater, and I wanted to share a story.
5: Okay.
8: So I had one of them a long time ago, and, you know, sometimes people want to watch you pee or whatever. I had to do it for, like, a drug test. I ended up, one of my friends had to do the same thing.
5: Yeah.
8: And he took the thing and used it. I didn't ask for it back, but like Pre-K said, that thing got passed, that Wizinator got passed around.
5: like an old hooer. Thank you, Vic. 800-800-7234-800-800-RADIO. Brian in Sarasota, Florida. Good morning. You're on the air.
9: Hey, good morning. How are you?
5: Good. What you got?
9: Well, so I was just flipping through the live on YouTube, and I was listening to you have a conversation with a gentleman. It seemed like a big sale on a vehicle. And I said, this is the perfect guy to talk to because it seems like you know exactly what you're talking about when it comes to vehicles.
5: Okay.
9: And I was just telling your call screener that I'm a struggling entrepreneur. I created a website, and the website is a comparison website that takes factors that people think are most important and spits out the answer as to, you know, what their favorite vehicle is, who the best basketball player is, what's the best movie to watch? Like it's a decision making tool, but specifically on the car piece, I'm curious from an expert's perspective, what types of things are most important? Like, what are you looking for?
5: Toyota.
9: Right. So, and that it tends to be, and that's what I'm seeing with my algorithm is a lot of Toyota when it comes to consistency, but the factors.
5: I buy Toyotas for myself and for my kids, and I have more cars than anybody you'll ever probably meet. I think we have 2,200 cars in inventory right now. 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And there's a reason that I drive a Toyota, and there's a reason I buy Toyotas for my kids. They hold their value the best. They break down the least, and the body styles don't get old and agey looking. And that's why the Toyota dealers make the most money. Like, if you own a Toyota store, you would have to have something really wrong with you. Have you ever seen a Toyota store go bankrupt?
9: No.
5: There was one called Lexus of Inglewood. the only Lexus store in the history of man that has ever filed for bankruptcy. And it was because of corruption.
6: Wow. Oh.

0: It was just because of corruption. Yeah.
1: You can run anything out of business.
0: Yeah.
1: I saw a liquor store go out of business once. how do you do that?
0: But it, I mean, I'm not trying to be, you know, cute, but it's just really that simple. It's just that simple. So I hope that helps.
2: So it does. So it holds the value the most. And you described like the aesthetic value, like it's not going to get old, like in 15 years, it's still going to look good. It's still going to look modern.
0: Yep. It's just the easiest, best monetarily way to go. And then like when I'm bidding a Toyota Tacoma with 150,000 miles on it, the return value on that is like a Dodge truck with 80,000 miles on it, because the market knows that that car, that truck has more life in it than a domestic truck. Therefore, it brings more money on the used market. And it's just that simple. Yeah. Simple. Thank you, man. Coming up next, we're going to do Dial a Deal, where y'all call in with your cars, and I'll bid them on the air for America's Best Car Buyer. 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
0: Now, this is a different kind of call. Richard in Florida, you've got a 69 Firebird where?
27: I got it in Puerto Rico. I had brought it there to restore it. I was supposed to be retired, but I had a life event happen, and that wasn't able to happen, so I have it there. And I still can't restore it.
0: Well, those Puerto Ricans will do it cheaper than us Yankees. So are you just...
27: Well, I was just looking to possibly, you know, I have a farm there that was destroyed by Hurricane Maria. And I was just, I would pretty much be willing to give you the car if you'd be willing to give me some type of donation. Because I know it costs you money to get it back home and taxes and all that.
0: What would it cost to get it back over here?
27: I think probably $2,000 would be my guess to get it back there.
0: What kind of shape is it in?
27: It needs a little bit of body work, but the engine itself, the 400 big block, is still running well. You know, transmission, radiators, all that. For some reason, it used to be three on the tree, and somebody put an automatic in it.
0: Do this. Do you have photos of it?
27: Yeah, I do have a few photos of it.
0: Load photos into givemethevin.com.
27: Okay.
0: And explain our conversation on the radio and what you're proposing. Let me take a look at it and see if it's worth dragging back over here.
27: Sure.
0: Upload everything to give the VIN. Give me the VIN. 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And that goes for everybody listening. You can go to givemethevin.com and load her up. Brendan, Indiana. Good morning. What city in Indiana?
1: Connersville.
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1: Cloth.
0: Okay. V8, I'm assuming. I think they were all V8s back then, 20 years ago. So do you know if it's a SR5 or the WT, which is like the work truck?
1: It's a SR5.
0: Okay. It's got 95,000 miles on it.
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0: 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David, an 08 Jeep Wrangler 4x4 with 160 on it. If it's a, is it a four-door?
2: Yes, sir.
0: Probably $6,000.
2: Okay, I had no idea. 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
11: Hey, Ken.
13: How you doing?
11: Good.
13: How are you guys?
11: His wife just had a baby.
14: Oh, the baby.
13: Yeah.
14: You got a picture?
13: Boom. There you go.
14: Oh, beautiful.
13: Huh?
14: Lucky man.
13: Thank you so much. My greatest treasure.
11: Hey, you know, she looks a little Asian.
13: What does that mean?
11: She has a little Asian look about her.
13: It's a strange thing to say, Larry.
11: Why? What's the big deal?
13: What are you getting at, is all I'm asking. Because most people would just say first, she's beautiful.
11: Anything. I'm saying that, you know, she just has a slight Asian look to her.
13: I feel like you're maybe saying something's off about
11: her. Something's on about it. It's good. It's a good thing.
13: Uh-huh.
11: That's a compliment.
13: How so?
11: She's exotic. I wish I looked a little Asian.
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0: That's so funny. Dude, Curb Your Enthusiasm is so damn good.
11: It's so good.
0: It's so good.
16: I'm finding myself doing dumb things like that, too. Being the a-hole.
0: Mm-hmm.
16: Had somebody at work come in with her daughter, the office, and...
0: Yeah.
16: She's like, oh, doesn't she? No, she's pregnant. You know, look, didn't she look beautiful?
0: Glowing.
16: Glowing. I'm like, yeah, she looks pregnant.
11: Good, Mike. Did you really?
16: Yeah,
11: oh
16: I
11: my
16: mean,
11: God, dude. Never,
16: what am I supposed to say?
11: Never. See, just say, no, just say she looks beautiful.
16: But that's not.
0: How old was her daughter?
16: Mid 20s.
0: Okay. And what did the daughter, what was her reaction? Or was it a photo?
16: She goes, well, yeah, you know, my ankles are swollen. She started feeling really bad. And I was like, I mean, you're pregnant.
11: Never say that.
16: That's what happens, you know. It's part of it.
11: That's what happens.
16: My wife was not happy with me when I told her about that. She says, you're supposed to say she's glowing and stuff.
11: Beautiful, glowing.
16: So if somebody walked up, that's what you'd say?
11: Yes.
0: I've definitely been the guy that have said... You're pregnant. Wow.
16: Yeah, what do you...
0: And no. And they're not.
16: Oh,
11: God, John. Yeah. Never guess. Wow. Never.
0: That's a bad one. You don't
11: guess
0: that.
11: Real bad one.
0: And you don't guess people's age.
16: Yeah.
0: Supercar Blondie.
11: Yeah, even if they ask you to guess, you don't.
0: Yeah.
11: Hey, well, how old do I look? You don't want that.
0: I said, you're about my age, like 50. And she's like, I'm 38. Jerry Wayne Longmire, good morning. The comedian, funny man, the car cutter, the Hot Wheels guru. Are you there?
17: Yes, sir. Can you?
0: Nope. I started to hear you, then it went away. That's too bad.
11: He's...
0: You sounded perfect, and then it just went away.
17: Okay, I'm back. Okay. I think I got it fixed.
0: Okay. So you're rich and famous now. How does it feel to be rich and famous? He finally hit. He hit good.
17: Man, the rich ain't showed up yet.
0: Yeah.
17: I'm sitting out here in an unair-conditioned garage at Saturday morning at 9 o'clock in the morning. That doesn't feel like something a rich guy would do.
0: What, you've been on tour, man, like heavy duty.
17: Yeah, it's crazy, man. We're doing, the whole thing when we started this thing about a month ago, we're doing 62 cities before the end of the year. I'm going there. I'm following the World of Outlaws to the World Finals in Charlotte and hitting just about every city I can squeeze myself into. My agent sent me to Maine in December.
0: That's wow. Close.
17: So I think he doesn't like me.
0: So Shane Gillis just broke a world record for a stand-up comedian audience. Did you see this?
17: I did not.
0: 76,000 people in a stadium.
17: Oh, my.
0: I mean, he's okay. Dude. He's funny, but he ain't that damn funny.
17: I think he's pretty funny. I just don't understand. So I've done a show for like 5,000 people.
0: Right.
17: And it's real hard for stand-up comedy to work for 5,000 people.
0: Right.
17: But I can't imagine how it works for 76,000 people. How many people do you have relaying what you're saying?
0: And, you know, you're in this. I mean, you've been in it for a little while now, but this lift that you're catching, you're in the perfect space, because I was talking to a music producer the other day, and he was telling me that stand-up comedy, big stand-up comedy, is outselling big music in many areas. So like, not to compare to Taylor Swift, but the big concerts, this big concert for comedy is not... It's happening. I mean, I saw Joe Rogan sell out Dickies in Fort Worth, 16,000 people, two nights in a row.
17: The great big comedy shows.
0: These guys are getting paid now, like pretty heavy duty. I mean, they always have been, but anyway, I'm excited for you. Now, I don't think you're going to make that much money next weekend in Walnut Springs, Texas, at the Walnut Springs Roadhouse.
17: I'm so excited to come, though, man. I've missed you guys. I hadn't got to hang out with you in a while, and I'm real curious what kind of cars I'm going to be sleeping around.
0: You'll love what's in the shop right now. Love. Now, I do have
17: to... Last time I was there, you had Paul Newman's Ferrari, so it's kind of hard to top that.
0: Yeah, you know? there's some pretty cool stuff. Did you happen to watch the video we put out on our YouTube channel last weekend with the guy in Arkansas? Because you'll really like it.
17: Is that the dude that...
0: I know what I got?
17: Yeah.
0: Okay.
17: God, he was a mess.
0: That one blasted off. I mean, it's like 500,000 views already. I mean, do we have some cuts from that dude?
18: Well, I know I got $3.5 million sitting in these cars. Crank up and drive to Barrett.
0: So, like, these cars have been sitting there for 20 and 30 years, and he's like, oh, all you got to do is crank it up and drive to Barrett.
18: Crank up and drive to Barrett.
0: So
17: Well, at first he told you he didn't know anything about him, but then I definitely know I got $3 million out there.
18: Right. Well, I know I got $3.5 million sitting in these cars.
0: Yeah. No, you don't. And we wound up buying, like, 18 of them. But what was funny is that video took off so hard. We have a location in Little Rock, Arkansas. And yeah. People that were watching the video knew they figured out we had a location there, and they were going to it to see the cars because they assumed that they were sitting there. And there were like five people there looking at them, and the dude walked in to get a check because he sold us three batches of cars. And the dude walked in to get a check at our office, and the people that were there were like, starstruck. We've made this guy famous.
16: You're kidding me.
0: No, Abdullah called me, and he said, you won't believe this. They were like, one of them wanted his autograph.
19: Wow.
0: Yeah. Isn't that funny? But the commenters and everybody on the comments like, John, you were so patient. You were so patient. I mean, my God, you're so patient. I remember when this was going on, I would just sit back and let this happen because I'm like, this guy is weaving internet gold right now. I mean, and I was like, I'm just going to let this go. And the commenters are going to take care of this. And I was telling my guy, Mike, that bought the cars after I left. I said, you need to get these cars wrapped up and get this all done because this video is going out in 2 weeks. And the commenters are going to rip his ass so hard that he's going to be mad at us. And it's not our fault, but that's what's going to happen. And he's like, you know what? He's like, well, I'm going to do this. I said, I'm telling you. I told Mike, I said, you need to get your business done with Jeremy before this video comes out, because it's nothing that we did, but the commenters are just going to eat him alive. And it was, that's what happened. Hey, did you see? So Jerry has his shtick. Kyle, will you throw that up? That we're on the phone with Jerry Wayne Longmire. Kyle, will you throw that image up that I sent you a minute ago? And I sent it to you, Jerry, too, so the streamers at jcwshow.com can see it. This Jeep. Do you have a picture of
17: What is that? Like a Jeep, 52 Jeep, Willys
0: Jeepster or something?
17: That's a Willys.
0: So
17: that looks like a Willys Overland.
0: I bought this from Josh Paris at Gas Monkey Garage, and if you ever watched Fired Up Garage, they built this rig in Fired Up Garage, and it's got a 12 valve Cummins in it.
17: Oh my god! And you bought it?
0: And I'm selling it. the last Wednesday in 2 weeks, GiveMeTheVIN.com. We have our classic collector sale, and I'm going to have it in that auction. Absolute. Is that Wednesday the 27th or the 28th? Anyway, guys, if you want to buy classic collector cars, we've got 100 really good ones. The last Wednesday of this month.
16: 29th.
0: Mannheim, Dallas, the 29th of July. But that will be in it. But I didn't know if... I sent you that earlier. Maybe you don't have anything cocked and ready for it. But Jerry will take...
17: Oh, dude, that thing looks like it... Oh, my God. It looks like a ransom note pieced together from three different vehicles. They just took a piece of American history and turned it into an art car. This is hilarious.
0: Jerry's really good at taking images of vehicles and cutting on them. And that's what's really got him going.
17: It's just so bad. It's so bad. I mean, God almighty.
0: How about the paint selection?
17: The proportions look like somebody drew a truck from memory.
16: You see this at jcwshow.com, by the way.
0: Yeah. Well, you were telling me that some of the biggest hits you've had cutting up cars have been like mom cars, I think.
17: Yeah, the mom cars video did really good. It doesn't, you know, honestly, it just depends. The thing is the ones that go really big are the ones where I'm kind of tired of doing it and I be mean.
0: Yeah. Yeah.
17: If I'm mean.
0: That's right.
17: If I'm mean and I don't feel like doing it, then they're a hit every time. And the one I just did, I hadn't done one in a couple months, and I just kind of did one for the fans. And I really didn't feel like doing it, and I sat down to write about it, and I was just kind of in a crap attitude about mm-hmm. it. And it hit so hard, but I was being so mean. I was like, oh my God, they're going to turn on me over this one. And no, they just went along with it. And so
0: what did you say?
17: I don't even remember, to be honest with you. You know, I've made 125 of those videos, and the thing I've tried not to do is ever repeat a joke, but I put them all together, and it's like 7 hours of one line.
0: Oh, wow.
17: You know, so it's 2,287 jokes or something.
0: How's that YouTube money? You know who opened my eyes to YouTube money? Was you that day at lunch 2 years ago when we were sitting there and you were explaining to me your income off YouTube and Facebook and all that?
17: Yeah. My YouTube stays pretty steady. Between that, Facebook, and TikTok, I average anywhere from like $4,000 to $5,000 a month just from those.
0: $4,000 to $5,000, but that's on shorts. You can actually make some money on the long form videos.
17: Yeah, my podcast does okay on there. Mm-hmm. I have that hour long podcast I do weekly, except last week because I was in Los Angeles having too much fun.
0: You know, we're bringing in about $30,000 a month off of our YouTube.
17: I believe it. Your long form videos are beautiful. Everything on them is absolutely gorgeous. You're shooting them right. You're everything's framed right. It looks
0: colored,
17: fantastic.
0: Sound. Yeah. You know what it costs to do those? You know what it costs to do those videos?
17: Probably 60.
0: It really does. We eat up all the money in production. Seriously.
5: Yeah, yeah.
0: Because it takes four people to do it.
5: And I'm like, I look at yours, I look at mine, I'm like, well, mine is one guy in a garage. And I very rarely ever pay me, so it's not too bad.
0: Well, man, we look forward to seeing you next week. I'm throwing you a curveball. I don't know if you know this yet. I will not be here. Everybody else will, but I will be with Jay Leno, and we're doing the show from Jay. I'm doing the show with Jay Leno from Jay Leno's Garage next week. So I will have you on. I'll be remoted in, right, on one pod. Okay. So it'll sound like I'm there, but I'm not going to be here. And you know,
5: you're killing. You're never there. I never get to hang out with you anymore when I come.
0: Completely screwed you. But I mean, I got invited by Jay Leno on this date and had to be this date. I'm like,
5: I don't mind getting one up by Jay Leno.
0: So we will see you. You will be in Walnut Springs playing. Go to where do they go? The Roadhouse?
20: For tickets.
0: Yeah, just go to walnutspringsroadhouse.com, get tickets for Jerry Wayne, or just go to Walnut Springs Rally, get tickets for Jerry Wayne Longmire. If you're in Central Texas, come see him, and he's going to be on the show with us next Saturday also. I mean, Jerry's the only guy who I've ever had come replace me on a day that I couldn't be
21: That's right.
0: Yeah. You were the only person in 20 years that I've ever handed the microphone to and walked away and said, he can handle this. And that'll happen again.
5: I like the way you did it, where you didn't tell me about it till 3 minutes before the show. That was my favorite part of that.
21: So true, we did.
0: You know, if he wants to do the first 2 hours,
20: yeah,
0: if you want to get up real early and do New York City and Philly and all that, because we were going to run a replay in those first 2 hours, because I'm not getting up at 3 in L.A. to do New York at 6. We'll talk about it when we get off the air.
5: I'll get up early and do it. I need to sell tickets.
0: All right, man. We'll be back in a minute. My name's John Clay Wolf. That's Jerry Wayne Longmire. Come see him live in Walnut Springs, Texas at the Walnut Springs Roadhouse next Friday night. And he will be on the show next Saturday. And we will be live from Jay Leno's garage as well. Be right back.
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9: Whoa, we're not shoot
10: what?
9: Somebody, literally, no.
8: Yeah.
9: Not that.
8: But, you know, let them go.
9: Wait, I mean, a mechanic didn't cut it? No way. There's not. That's not possible. I mean, how many mechanics have worked here?
8: It, well, it's not here. It's up there in
9: I
8: St.
9: Know,
8: Louis.
9: But with
8: not that many. Really.
9: Not that many.
8: No. I mean, over 3 years, that fire chicken ate a few people.
9: Uh-huh. How many?
8: Three people.
9: Four.
8: Four?
9: At least four.
8: Yeah, but it's really the dumbass factor. It's just, you know, when you're desperate, you grab people that you normally wouldn't hire. And when you're out in the middle of the woods like this, you just grab... Where do you live? Oh, I live about 10 miles down the road. All right, you're hired.
11: You're in.
8: You know.
11: Yeah.
8: Because you can't be that picky. But now we've got some pretty good people. One of the better ones is a guy that lives 4 miles down the road. I'm like, where the hell have you been for 3 years? You know? And he's doing great.
9: My favorite's the guy from Chicago that drove in.
8: The body man?
9: Yeah.
8: The listener, Bill?
9: Good. Yeah.
8: The alcoholic?
9: Yeah, basically drink every... alcohol that you had at the saloon.
8: Yes.
12: You clean the joint out. Yeah. So literally, I admire that. I mean, that's excellent. You got to be dedicated, man.
8: So we had a listener in Chicago that was listening to me complain about restoring this car, and he called in and said, hey, I can do this car. And I was like, okay. And the more he talked, the more he sounded like he could. I'm sitting here, got off the radio one day. They call from the roadhouse in town, said, hey, there's a fellow here from Chicago looking for you. No joke. I talked to him on the radio. That was it. He got in the car and drove here.
12: Dundee.
8: And I was thinking, you know, he must not have had a lot going on
11: right.
8: in his life.
11: That's easy.
8: If he called unannounced, he showed up with his tools. I gave him a place to stay. He started going. And then it took about 4 days.
9: Four?
8: And the guys were like, hey, man, this guy's an alcoholic. I'm like, well, you know, an alcoholic can be a good worker. Some of the best workers I've ever had are alcoholics. Let's give him a shot. It's not my job to measure his drinking.
11: Here you go.
12: Yeah.
8: Right. Because an alcoholic knows if they've got a place where they will stay employed, if they just are functioning, then they'll stay with you for 30 years. So I'm like, hey, this might be a keeper. The alcoholic part did not turn me off at all, but he's a hardcore vodka alcoholic.
11: Yeah, that's the end of the road.
8: That's the end of the road.
11: Yeah,
8: that's
11: it
8: a different, right?
11: Yeah.
8: And, he talked me into a lot of things, and then he just got to the point where they're just like, he's just wasted all the time, so I had to give all... Oh, and he was at the cantina in town in the roadhouse making an ass of himself, being all drunk at the bar.
12: Oh.
8: Several times.
12: Yeah, that's not good. Yeah, vodka's...
8: So we had to pull a gun out and say, Bill, it's been nice to see you, but...
12: Vodka's kind of like time travel. You remind me so much of Jackie Brown when you talk about your rapid turnover rate sometimes. Like, you remember, okay... Samuel Jackson takes De Niro to the back of his car and opens a trunk.
8: Right.
12: And De Niro says, who's that? And Sammy Jackson, just as plain as an employee I had to let go.
8: Can I tell y'all something?
12: Sure.
8: I'm trying to hire a mechanic in St. Louis.
12: Right.
8: And y'all aren't helping a damn thing.
12: Hey, you're the one said you shoot him, man.
8: Yeah, I said we had to shoot somebody.
12: Somebody blew my brains out.
8: Right. It was for good reason.
12: Old Mount ain't got a doing time kind of sensibility.
9: They need to know what they're getting into.
2: So
9: right?
2: How do they
8: I can tell you the guy that manages the recon shop up there is a more it's a good place. They're good at what they do. They're really good at what
2: How do they apply?
8: They go to gmtvgarage.com, click email John, and I'll get you in touch with the owner of that recon facility up there that's got the cars, and we work with him, and it's a class act. Very class act. Okay, Chris in North Carolina. 75 vet, 85,000-mile T-top, 4-speed, so it's a stick shift?
4: Yes.
8: On a scale of 1 to 10, these cars aren't worth a lot of money. You know that already. How nice is it? Because they just made so many of those C4 vets. Wait, 1, 2, 3, C3 vets. Yeah, sorry.
4: I would say it's a good 8, especially what's been done to it.
8: Okay, the four speed stroked out to a 383. That doesn't really now the spoiler kit. So is it like a shark kit or something? A Mako shark?
4: Kinda. A little spoiler across. Oh, it's got a wing across the back, and then the around the back, and then the hood. I mean, excuse me, around the sides, and the hood. Little. I have to give you the pictures. I don't know.
8: I just sent your phone number. I just took a picture of your phone number and sent it to my agent, Hot Rod Kyle, and he's going to call you. And you send him those pictures, and y'all make a deal. He knows those vets the backside of his hand. And you know how you learn what those vets are worth? You know how you really learn? Yeah. You lose your ass on them. And he's lost his ass on enough of them. He knows now. We'll be right back. Thank you for calling. My name's John Clay Wolf. 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
27: Wow, wow, wow.
25: Good morning, America. Good morning, California. We're joining hour number one in L.A., in West San Coast. Diego, in Seattle, in Portland, and we're going to go all the way! All right.
27: Yeah!
25: I think we're on in Iowa.
24: Yeah.
25: J.D., can you find our Iowa affiliates?
24: Denver. Yes.
25: Have you? I need to Iowa for a reason.
28: Oh, my God.
25: I've got a reason I'm mentioning Iowa. Bobbo, have you ever heard of American Pickers?
28: Oh, sure.
25: Do you know the Wolf Brothers?
28: Sure.
29: Why, can you find it?
24: Yeah, I've got it right here. Davenport.
25: Davenport, Iowa.
24: Yeah.
28: Now, it's a different set of brothers than I think I remember from when I used to watch the show.
25: Well, the
28: one
25: guy passed away. His name's Frank, I believe.
28: Yeah.
25: And then Mike brought his brother Rob into the fray. So Rob replaced Frank.
28: Right.
25: But Rob actually was working with Frank before Mike ever knew him. So Rob started this thing, and their dad was kind of a picker. And then the TV show started, and Robbie didn't do the TV show because he was busy like with life and kids and working, and he didn't have time.
28: Right.
25: And now, you know, 20 years later, whatever it was, then when Frank passed away, Rob said, "Hell, I'll do it now."
28: Yeah.
25: And they're in Iowa, and this is Rob. Rob, good morning.
30: What's going on, guys?
25: Not much. How are you? Did I explain all that correctly?
30: I don't know if you explained it correctly. My brother and Frank and I were friends all the way back to probably middle school days. And I was actually, you did explain that I was raising a family. I had a different company to run, but I've always been a picker. I've been an antique dealer for over 40 years. So I'm right up there with you, John.
25: Ah. So Rob has a killer event coming up soon called Rust Belt America. What's it called?
30: Rust Belt Americana, August 5th, 6th, 7th, and 8th. It's at East Moline one of the biggest antique shows in the country, the best of the best, comes out.
25: And that is coming up. And what city are you in right now? Where do y'all live?
30: I'm in Davenport, Iowa.
25: Okay, so what station are we on in Davenport, Iowa?
0: 106.5.
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30: Yep.
25: This is our second week up there. We just started our big national syndication with 120 stations last Saturday.
30: Awesome.
25: So Rob and I met through Chip Foose, and the first time I ever saw you, I was watching

0: to you was she's Johnny on the spot, man. She's like, boom. Yeah.
1: You know,
0: she takes care of things ASAP.
1: My granddad was a smart ass, and he taught me something a long time ago. He said, Confucius say, fast pay equal long time friend.
0: Oh, yeah. Well, it's true.
1: It's true.
0: And I've been in business for 45 years. That's how it works. I mean, these people that I've dealt with people over the last 40 years that, you know, they drag that stuff on. It's just, that's not how you do business. My grandfather said, you buy something, you pay for it. Even if you make a mistake, you buy it, you pay for it, and you take your loss.
1: Yep. And do it quickly. You know. Because then you will get the phone call faster. You'll get the first phone call every time because they know if you make a deal, they're getting paid immediately. And there's no BS.
0: Yes.
1: And it just really the whole Gimme the VIN company is built on that moniker. And do what you say you're going to do when you say you're going to do it. This is Rob Wolf from American Pickers. He was actually, I just asked him to call into the show because he was pitching me a car. And I've got the video of it you sent me. I sent it to my video man. What have you got?
0: I got a 53 Chevy, straight six, one owner, all original paint and original interior. And it needs absolutely nothing, zero. It's probably one of the nicest ones on the planet.
1: What's this Ford truck that's also in the video?
0: Oh, the 79 Ford short bed. That came from an oil company out of Cedar Rapids, and it's a one owner, straight six. It needs absolutely nothing. It's literally that nice of a truck. I mean, and you know, John, you know, everybody's looking for short beds.
1: Yep.
0: Everybody.
1: They're good.
0: Yeah. As long as they're not all hacked up. This one was one owner, one family. It came from an oil company. They used to deliver oil in this truck.
1: How much is my price on the truck?
0: The truck I'd sell to you for $8,500.
1: Okay, that's sold.
0: I made it easy.
1: So tell Cello, just send her a text and she'll send you the money Monday morning. Yep. The car worries me in where I sell cars because I don't do very well with what I call happy days cars, because this would be like Cunningham's driveway back in the 60s. Yep. And what do you need out of the car? Because I bet I'm not the right guy.
0: 16.5 to you, and they bring all day long, 25,000 in California. These are the cars that all the guys in California want. They want to lower them. They want to do their stuff to them. This car's turnkey, though, John. I mean, literally turnkey.
1: Is it more of a Hispanic buyer?
0: Yeah. I mean, the Hispanic guys out in California would jump up and down to get these things. I mean, I think if I... Yeah, exactly.
1: Hispanic guys in California. Well, you're on a station right now that has plenty of Hispanic guys in California. And Hispanic guys in California that want to buy this car, go to gmtvgarage.com and send me an email, and I'll forward it to Rob. And you can go back and watch at jcwshow.com on YouTube, and you can see this car, what it is right now. But I bet we can sell it for you. I don't have the confidence in that one for what I do, but I agree with what you're saying. So,
0: you and I go back and forth about everything, and that's fine. I'm all about just... I actually drive that car probably three times a week.
1: Okay. Yeah. You're not going to... How much is that Woody in the deal? I think you and I talked
0: about Woody. That's a whole other animal. That's a 41 Mercury. It needs literally nothing. The only thing we did to it, we put a 2-speed transmission in it, and that's it. But it's probably one of the only ones left on the planet that's original paint.
1: Right.
0: Now, you got to remember, this is just before the war. They weren't making a lot of these cars, and this was sold to a guy. I got it out of the East Coast probably 8 or 9 years ago, and it's got original interior, original wood, original engine, everything to it.
1: Did you notice, Turley, he said everything but how much?
2: Uh-huh.
0: I'd have to – listen, I'll tell you right now, I'd have to get at least $55,000 out of it. That'd be the best I could do.
1: I sold a good one. Not saying that's not a good one.
0: The Woody market's kind of soft right
1: now. Yeah,
0: the Woody market's kind of soft right now.
1: I sold. If you want to buy a Woody, Rob Wolf, and what's your website?
0: RJ Wolf Picker. But basically, you can just look me up on Instagram or message me on Facebook. My phone number's out there to the world.
1: Okay.
0: I'm like you, John.
1: I understand.
0: Easily accessible.
1: Hey, you're not going to be in California next week, are you? Because I'm going to be doing the show from Jay Leno's garage with Jay.
0: Oh, I'd love to. Tell Jay I said hello. But I've got so much going on here. You know. Think about all the people that work for you, John.
1: Mm-hmm.

0: Yeah, I have everything I do is all by myself. I'm a one-man show.
1: And you got to put this event together.
0: And I got to put the event together, but I also have another event I do prior to that. The one thing about that event that most people don't know is it's a nonprofit. I take not one red nickel out of that because we give it all back to education. Every single nickel goes back to education every year. We raised, I want to say, $150,000 last year, went back to education. It goes to scholarships for kids that don't have the ability to do it.
1: So Rob Wolf is who you're talking to from American Pickers, and he is having Rust Belt Americana in the beginning of August, like the second week of August. Is that correct?
0: Yep.
1: Okay.
0: All you got to do is look up rustbeltamericana.com.
1: If you love antiques, you made a comment the other day that I'd never heard. What'd you say, oil and gas? Like, yeah. these signs are oil and gas, or this segment is oil and gas.
0: Well, oil and gas is always there, but we've got the antiques that come out to this show. So the oil and gas guys are there, and there's plenty of those. Richmond Auctions is doing the auction out there. It's going to be one of the bigger auctions. There'll be some world record pieces that Richmond Auction is going to set again. I mean, they already did a $4 million sign late last year.
1: God almighty. The signage and the road art is what's crazy. And I'm enjoying, Rollins is really into that. Obviously, you're really into that. And Chip's into it too, and I'm learning about it. I just don't have the confidence in these signs. I mean, when you buy a sign for 50 grand and sell it for 55, then you get some confidence. I just don't have that confidence yet, but I'll get it. I'll get it. Dude, I've got to run to break. We got to jump.
0: You're good.
1: And I appreciate it. Tell Cello to pick up the, Ford truck we just bought.
0: I'll send her the title information on the 79 Ford.
1: And I will talk to you soon. Thanks again for calling. Rob Wolf from American Pickers, everybody. My name's John Clay Wolf. 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
1: Matt and Branson, good morning, you're in the air.
22: Yes, light room.
1: You got a 67 Catalina convertible with a 428, 4-speed automatic, fully restored. What color is it?
22: Yes, sir. It is blue.
1: How long have you had it?
22: He's had it for probably 2 or 3 years. I can't remember if he said the restoration or the paint was 4 years old.
1: And it's 20 grand?
22: That's what he's asking, but I told him it was worth more than that. The last one I seen go at auction.
1: Who's the guy that, I mean, we deal with the owner.
22: He's an older gentleman. He bought it just to flip it.
1: Okay. So, Here's what I'll do with you. So you're just the middleman, right?
22: Right. If you're interested, I'll give you his name and number, and you can talk with him directly.
1: Okay.
22: He's just an older gentleman, and he doesn't know how to do any of this.
1: If I get a deal done, I'm a huge fan. If I get a deal done, I'm going to give you a $500 bird dog fee. Do you know what that means?
22: Well, like finder's fee?
1: Yeah. Is that? Do you want that?
22: Yeah, I'm a mobile mechanic. It was so nice that I seen it in my mirror when I hung a left. I seen it in my mirror, and I turned around and went back to look at it.
1: All right, good. All right. I'm going to try to buy it.
22: I got pictures of the trunk fans. I got pictures of the inside, outside, of the running, everything.
1: I'm going to buy it, and I'm going to put you on hold. Pre-K, take number 4 and get the guy's information of the owner so we can get this car bought. Thank you, Matt.
22: And,
1: okay, there's one.
0: Sell that bitch.
1: 87 square body, two-wheel drive, original two-wheel drive, has it listed 11,000. James, is it long bed or short bed?
2: It is a long bed.
1: It's probably $5,000 truck then.
2: This is probably.
1: But I'm just not going to. I do this for a living. I do it all day. I know what I'm talking about. They're just they either are the thing or they're not the thing, and that is not the thing. If it's really nice, but it says it's all original. If it's super nice and it's two-tone and all that, go to GiveMeTheVIN.com and load it up. Let's see some pictures. But, I mean, Turley, you bought that short bed for $7,000. You lost money on it.
0: Yeah, you're right. It's $5,000.
1: Yeah, I mean, that's just what it is. It is what it is. All right, we'll be right back. My name's John Clay Wolf, Buy Cars and Radio for America's Best Car Buyer. 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And thank you for tuning in. And we will be right back after this song. Good morning, California. What's up, West Coast, Portland, Seattle? This is our second week up there with y'all. Vegas, of course, you're a mainstay. And Phoenix! Hey, Phoenix, we've got an office in your town. We want to buy cars with you. We want to do business with you. We'll be right back.
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1: 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Cheat down on your lady is some disrespectful shit. 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
3: 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William Shatner did something weird because he's old and rich and famous.
4: 95 years old, cancer survivor. He's going to go on a concert tour doing his heavy metal band. Listen to this cut, actually. It's called Rage, cut number 3.
5: I pushed every limit, broke every rule. Ever since my days in school, I've lived my life beyond the edge. Rung all the bells, jumped off the ledge. I hear a century.
6: This is heavy metal.
4: Right. That's what he's calling heavy metal. The thing is called Riot Fest 2026.
3: So when he's going on tour, he's telling people what he wants as his rider. Like his things he must have to be comfortable on location.
4: These are requirements from the city of Chicago alone. This is Chicago.
3: You mean for his Chicago stop?
4: Correct.
3: Okay.
4: Chicago must name a boat in his honor.
3: What?
4: Yeah. They have to have a food also named after William Shatner. This is the city has to come up with this. Shatner wants to sing Take Me Out to the Ball Game at the Chicago baseball game. By the way, he doesn't care whether it's the White Sox or the Cubs.
6: Oh, that's good. Yeah.
4: Very nice of him. Now, these are the requirements for the actual Riot Fest for the concert. Let's see. He has to have a fire breather on stage during the performance.
7: Oh.
4: His Shatner's artist golf cart needs to be replaced. You know how they zip them around in golf carts? Okay, well, he doesn't want a golf cart. He wants a DeLorean, just like the one from Back to the Future.
6: All right.
4: And he also wants four feet of Polish sausage and a bowl of sauerkraut.
3: Could you imagine the cable that he'll lay after he eats 4 feet of Polish sausage?
7: Right.
4: Great. That'll do.
7: Hey, but look at some of the acts that are playing that Riot Fest, though. This is the biggest, baddest concert in a while in Chicago. Yeah,
4: let's see here.
3: So he's gotten to a point where he's just being ridiculous just to see how far he can take it.
6: And they're actually doing it?
4: Yep.
3: And here we are sitting here talking about it.
6: That's amazing.
3: We need to do something stupid like that. Speech impediment, Terrence.
6: There you go.
3: Do you have any good ideas where we could do something stupid like that?
8: Well, just something stupid like I don't know. It's a story in Staten Island, New York.
3: Yeah,
8: because of the smoke from Canada. See, back in Pittsburgh or Mexico, it's Canada. You know, people ran away to go to Canada to avoid any trouble. Like down here, to avoid any drug trouble or anything like that, they go to Mexico down here. And I grew up on the other side. I was born premature on Miami Beach, maiden day, Miami Beach, Florida. I'm a beach baby. I was born with epilepsy, and I was born in the Sunshine State.
3: Okay.
8: Maybe you can think of something in the Sunshine State. like John Clay Wolf's show, Sunshine State, but they're saying that, Niagara Falls is a known landmark for New York.
3: All right. Thank you for that. Hey, speech.
8: Thanks. Sierra gets into Pittsburgh, too.
3: Perfect. Thank you for the update. Thank you
8: New
3: for the
8: York was my neighbor. Hi, New York.
3: Hello,
8: New York.
3: Hello. Goodbye. Speech, I got to put you back on hold.
6: Okay, so.
3: Philip in Corpus. What was your message real quick? Philip, are you still there? Nope.
9: Oh, yes, I'm sorry.
3: Hey, you're on. What was your message?
9: I was just integrating on that one segment you had where you hired that gentleman that came with his tools that he was an alcoholic.
3: Yep.
9: Yeah, there's a lot of functionable alcoholics out there. You know, when you got a bad one and he becomes a drunk and he steals all your alcohol. I've been in this industry ever since I was 10 years old. I'm 59. I do custom upholstery.
3: All right. Well,
9: yeah, so
3: bring your drunk ass up here and smoke over some cars for us.
9: Hey, you know what? I might just go pay you a visit one day, sir.
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6: We were long in the last segment. That's why we're short here. So,
3: you know, the spam calls and the robocalls came back.
6: No.
3: What? A little bit. Uh-huh. But then I went to Incogni and updated it. 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
7: Yep. 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
3: It's weird. 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
7: 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Total brokers covered, 411.
3: That means the brokers that were selling my name and contact information.
7: 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They got a lot of them scheduled over the front. They send you this report. 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
3: Yep.
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3: 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Scroll down to the bottom. 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
3: 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Be right back.
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3: Bridget in St. Charles, Missouri, you there?
4: Yes. Yes, I am.
3: What have you got for us?
4: I have got a little 2005 T-Bird Roadster.
3: Okay. How many miles?
4: 31,055.
3: What color?
4: Black. It's the luxury black with the black interior, leather interior. It's got removable top and the rag top, both black. Also has a rolling cart for the removable top.
3: How much is it?
4: Seats. I would like to get 34 for it.
3: Where did you get that price?
4: A friend of mine that actually bought a red one not too long ago paid 36.
3: Golly, I wish I'd have known your friend when she was ready to spend that much money. I would have never priced it at that point. I don't have the balls to price it that high. But I sell these cars for 11, 12. Seriously. And I'm not,
4: really?
3: I'm not bluffing. I'm not being mean. I'm just telling you facts. It's like if you have Apple stock and it's worth $100 a share, that would be like you saying, I want $300 for mine. And I'm not saying the only reason you think that is because what your friend told you. There's probably a discrepancy somewhere in what your friend told you, hopefully. Maybe they had a 57 T-Bird. But yeah, these cars have not recovered. They made too many of them. That 05, 02, 03, 04, 05 T-Bird. They're 10 grand rigs, 10, 11 grand rigs. I mean, if it has like 80,000 miles, it's $7,000.
4: Oh, you're kidding.
3: No, we buy them all the time at GiveMeTheVIN.com. That's the market on it. Thank you for calling in. And
4: Thank you.
3: Go shop around to CarMax and Carvana and then come back to GiveMeTheVIN.com unless, if you're not going to take market for it, then don't bother. But like most people just want to, they just want what something's worth, right? They just want the right price. And where I'm talking is definitely the right price, and that will get proven when you shop at a couple other places.
4: So what would you give me for it?
3: $11,000.
4: $11,000. Okay, well, I will get back with you.
3: Thank you, Ben.
5: Man, you're so nice, John.
3: It's 11's too much.
5: No, I know. That's what I'm saying. Ooh. But you were nice to her when she said 35,000, because the old John, how would old John done that, JD?
6: Are you crazy? Are you out of your mind? Why are you wasting my time?
3: We've got new people. Yes. We don't want them all to think we're a bunch of jerks. Yeah, we've got all these new stations. I got to be careful. Hey, there's a guy that said, where can I hear you from Washougal Motorcycle Race? And it would be KFBWFM 105.9, I think, out of Portland.
5: There you go.
3: Washougal. That's one of the national MX races around the country. I'm very familiar with the circuit. 800-800-7234-800-800-RADIO. So there's a diarrhea epidemic going on from produce.
7: Lettuce.
3: Taco Bell's gotten some of the brunt of it because they're lettuce. It's a parasite?
7: Correct.
3: So you need to be cooking your produce right now. Whatever that means. You can't really cook salad. I guess you can.
7: And wash it.
3: But you got to do more than wash it. You got to heat it.
7: It's not enough.
3: No.
8: It's enough for me because I don't eat that crap.
3: What's it called?
7: Oh,
5: the parasite?
7: The parasite?
3: I guess it really doesn't matter.
5: Exploding diarrhea.
3: It's explosive diarrhea, and it's real. 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
7: I got it.
3: 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I would like to hear how bad this is.
9: How bad it is?
3: Because it's in the news pretty heavy.
9: When they say explosive, that just sort of gives you an idea.
3: That gives you an idea how bad it is. It's like Tannerite coming out your yin-yang.
5: Oh, no.
3: Boom. Boom. Eddie Vedder from Pearl Jam just walked in.
5: Hey!
3: Eddie Vedder. Hey, good to see you, what man. Are you doing? Did, on, Ed, Eddie, have you heard about the explosive diarrhea?
10: Fellas, I'm good to see you. Hangman Studio.
3: It's always a pleasure to have you come by.
10: Had a hard time.
9: Oh, did you get the?
10: I got Seattle letters.
9: Oh, no.
10: Then you had to go to Taco Bell. Letters for you, one coming right now. Go.
9: No.
3: She came up here to poop on her floor.
9: Well.
10: Drop it. Start up your band, play some music for me to sing with, just skip it.
5: Wait, you have a song?
9: Yes, he does.
5: Oh, okay. I didn't know he had a song
9: here. Yes, he does.
5: Oh, look at this.
9: Yeah.
10: Oh.
9: Here it comes.
10: Yeah.
9: You better hurry, because,
3: he might crap himself.
5: Right. Yeah, I know.

0: Delicious. Get the quesadillas. 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Fire sauce. Hot sauce on my taco. Get a Baja Blast. Taste a drink for my vocal cords. Keep me wet inside with my tacos. Oh.
1: Oh. What happened?
0: 20 minutes later. Started to hit me. Feel like caught a parasite.
1: Oh, man.
0: Yeah, I come down with explosive diarrhea. Hurt my tummy inside. There went another one. Been going on for 9 days now.
1: Oh.
0: I can't feel my toes. It hurts my nose. Gonna smell so bad with explosive parasite. Oh.
2: Right. Good job.
3: God bless you, Eddie. Wow.
2: Eddie, if you don't mind doing your business downstairs instead of in the studio, because remember that time strip club DJ, you were in the studio, Eddie, strip club DJ had something going on, like some gallbladder thing.
0: And I just did that at your water closet over here. Hope you don't mind.
2: God, do you remember that?
0: Smart ass.
2: Yes. It was so bad we had to stop the show, put on a song, and left the studio.
3: This is a guy that worked on phones for a screener. Big old guy. 330 pounds? Yeah, at least.
2: Yeah. Maybe four.
4: He let go a little bit of quantity at a time.
3: Yeah, and he went to the bathroom. And this is during the show. Right. John stops down and says,
4: "What is somebody that? Farted."
3: He literally said,
2: "Somebody farted."
3: And it would just stop the show.
2: It just kept going. Oh, yeah. It was like burning your skin.
4: Yeah, it was the creeper thing.
2: Yeah.
4: And you don't want to get that on your teeth, man.
2: I'm a showman. I'll go through the storm, but I couldn't make it through this one.
3: No.
2: It was disgusting.
3: I'll never forget that.
2: His tenure did not last that long after that moment.
3: No, it did not.
2: I never forgot it. I had a chip on my shoulder, and I started poking at him to get rid of him. I was mad.
3: You shipped him out to Louisiana to deliver pizzas. Or actually, first, before that, he delivered cars, and then he turned out to just started delivering pizzas.
2: He was delivering pizzas at night in our car, then he broke his foot in Louisiana delivering a pizza walking across someone's lawn.
4: Correct.
2: And then he wanted to file workman's comp on us.
3: That's right, because he was using our car.
2: He was using my car basically illegally, but since he was using it during his pizza run, and he broke his foot, and then he sued us. Didn't he?
3: That was the damnedest lawsuit. I mean, we've had some weird ones, but that one, that cuts
5: tops
3: right
5: it
3: there.
5: Off.
3: Oh, yeah.
5: Oh, my God.
3: I hope Eddie's okay.
2: What have you got, boss?
5: Your time, set up something real quick. This has been kind of fun. 65-year-old guy got flipped by that big old buffalo this week.
4: Oh, yeah, yeah.
5: Did you see this? This man caught on video. He walks up to a bison. First of all, mistake number one. You don't ever do that. And the photographer that just happened to catch it, Mike McLeod, talked to CNN and speculated on what may have caused the bison to get upset, other than the 65-year-old man walking up to him. Cut number four.
6: Well, for one, the truck you just saw in the video honking its horn and then squealing its tires. And what he wondered is if that kind of triggered an angry response.
7: The bison's charging at them. And then he said something to his grandson. What did he say?
6: Well, they had just walked down from an arboretum in the park. And so he yelled at his grandson to get in the ditch and go right back up to the arboretum and hide. And then Carl lured the bison in the exact opposite direction.
3: God,
5: they tell you to stay 100 to 200 yards away from these guys because they're monstrous.
3: Yeah, this clip won the internet for sure for the week. But
5: oh, it's so great!
3: What is he doing, trying to hide behind a tree?
5: Right,
3: that's gonna really do anything.
5: I'm gonna run over here and woo!
0: Right, and that hiding behind the trees lasted quite a few seconds. Yeah. Actually, he told his grandson to go this way, then he ran that way. To the trees, and he kind of ran around like a little game.
3: Man, they're so athletic. I didn't realize how agile they are.
5: Very fast.
3: I mean, that cutting, that bison cuts back, cuts through the tree, weaves through, and flips the deer.
5: They can run as fast as a deer, and they will flip your ass.
3: He got flipped, all right.
5: They say minimum of 100 yards away from him at all times.
3: Did he just, what, a broken leg is all
2: my crippled ass. I mean, I need 300 yards that summit start coming at me. So I need a minute to get out of here.
5: 65, it's amazing they didn't kill him. Look at that video.
2: That is a great hang time shot. Yeah.
3: I mean,
2: if that was a dive, I'd give him a 9.5.
3: JCWshow.com.
2: Yeah, that's where you can see the film.
5: Have you seen the memes of the Blue Angels flying over the beach and have that guy on the beach flying?
0: You know, they say for the impact, and he grew up pretty high there, all he got was like he broke his femur four places.
5: Right. Dude, I would have been dead.
0: Yeah.
5: Dead.
2: We'll be right back. 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My name is John Clay Wolf, and I will be right back.

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0: It's pretty edgy. What year did it come out, you think?
1: Bitch.
0: Like, guess what year it aired.
1: I want to say maybe that was about 76.
0: Would they air it on the radio? I have no idea.
1: Depends on the station. Back then, there were some rock stations starting to come up.
0: Yep.
1: Played it on the zoo. Damn sure. That's what, you know, that's when Elton John did his The Bitch Is Back. It was around the same time, you know?
0: Yeah.
1: Your English rockers began to be a little Bowie, you know? Bowie went out on the edge. Him and Iggy Pop went to Germany and made those weird albums, you know, the Station to Station album.
0: Mm-hmm.
1: Your English rockers, man, in the mid-late 70s, I don't know, something about the Eagles, man, really pissed him off. And they started like, you know, they got an edge. They got their edge back.
0: They got their edge back. We were speaking about getting your edge back. This parasite's been going around the country and giving people explosive diarrhea. A-Roy down in Baton Rouge, did you catch it?
2: Yes. I'm still on the tail end of it after 3 weeks.
0: Three weeks? Oh.
2: Yes. It's so bad, I started taking some ivermectin.
0: Yeah, did it work?
2: Every now and then I do it. It's working.
0: So where do you think good you got stuff. It? Do you have any idea how you got it?
2: It sure ain't Taco Bell. I guess eating a hamburger somewhere.
0: Damn.
2: You know, usually got lettuce on it. We got a saying for that down here.
0: What?
2: And call that the hot foie.
0: Well, keep on keeping on, man. Sorry you're running it out your butt. Carter in Borger, Texas. You got it too?
3: Yes, bad, man. I got it bad.
0: Do you know how you got it?
3: I think it was the pizza nacho plate up there at Taco Bell. The ladies up there that served me the food were really...

0: Huh?
1: Oh, yeah.
2: A little.
1: You know, my son was on the Turning Point thing with Alex Stein last night. Yep.
2: Oh, yeah.
1: My 19-year-old. And he's a debater. And Alex had him on. And he paired him up against, what's his name, son?
0: Alex Jones.
1: Alex Jones' son. Now, Alex Jones' son does this for a living. So he's very well-versed. Really? And my poor little child, this was his first time out in the octagon. Okay. With these political, you know, radical commentators. But, and he can hang.
0: He did well.
1: But here's some cuts of it last night.
3: You go to school at King's College, and that's in London, right?
4: Yep.
3: And we are here in Texas, where we are being invaded by H-1B visa Indians. Like, one-third of every Indian that migrates to the United States lives in the DFW area. It's insane. There's actually signs, supposedly in Hyderabad, India, that say move to Frisco. Because we have the Silicon Prairie. They're all in the DFW area because they work for all the tech companies. You like that?
4: I love the Indians come here. I want more Indians. Bring in more Indians.
3: Why do you want more Indians? They don't even use deodorant.
4: First off, if somebody has a fake degree, if they can't do the job, they're not going to get an H-1B to come over here. There's a reason they're bringing them over here.
3: You don't think there's any H-1B visa?
4: Why do you think companies are bringing in these Indians if they're not good at the job?
3: It's not because they're good at the job. It's because they can pay them less and they get government kickbacks. You're not this.
4: Wait, people born here can't find jobs. They could also be paid less, couldn't they?
3: No.
4: Because they're that desperate.
3: No. This guy, Maddox, is a smart young man. I think he has a bright future. We got to really re-educate you a little bit. We got to send you down to Austin, maybe stay with Rex for a little while.
5: Austin's kind of fruit ball land now.
3: Two quick things, because we're basically out of time. Do you think children under the age of 18 should be able to transition their sex?
4: They should not. They should not be able to do anything permanent to their bodies. They should wait.
3: You don't think taking the hormones has permanent damage to their genitals?
4: No, that is something permanent, so that would count.
3: So you don't want children.
4: You can do things like name change and whatnot, but nothing permanent.
3: Okay. So Rex, he's red pilled on that.
1: Red pill.
2: Red pill.
1: So Rex is Alex Jones' son?
0: Yes.
2: Yeah. Is his name Alex Jones Jr.? He sounds to me like a Stymie Jones.
1: I don't know, man. I listened to Alex Jones for 5 minutes. He's just so... That Sandy Hook thing really turned me off.
2: I saw him threaten Piers Morgan live on CNN about 12 years ago, and I'm like, yep. Done with this guy.
0: He was over the top long before any of the Sandy Hook thing. Yeah. I used to think...
1: Oh, Maddox jumped his ass about his dad and Sandy Hook.
0: Oh, dang.
1: I wish I had that cut. I forgot to ask A.O. to get it. That's my fault.
0: That would have been good.
1: Yeah.
0: Do you remember what he said, by chance?
1: He just said, obviously, y'all were a little in the wrong, or they wouldn't have ripped all your money away and put you down.
0: Yeah, they did. They did. You're right. They did. I mean, that's not our opinion. That's in the paper.
2: Yeah, Maddox is good, man. He's really sensible, good. He's rational, and he knows what he's talking about.
0: He's come up here before and carried on some great, great conversations.
2: Yeah.
1: He's my smart one. 800, I mean, not that I have a dumb one.
0: No.
1: But he's, like, exceptionally. He's got that
0: over
1: thing.
0: Over the top.
1: Yeah. I don't like debating with him. I get tired. That's why I sent him over there. He wants to argue with me.
0: Yeah, of course.
1: And I have to think too much to argue with him. And it gets tiring.
0: It gets tiring.
1: And he starts hitting me with all these facts and stats and this. And then I'm like, dude, I don't know. Here's what I think.
0: Stop.
1: You know, I don't. And then I know Alex Stein. And I was like, Stein, you got to take this kid on your show because he'll go a couple of rounds with you. You'll
0: he
1: like him.
0: He loved him.
1: And I said, y'all can talk that crap and wear each other out. And they went over there and he had him on the news set and they did it. And it was fine.
0: Very cool.
2: I watch a lot of those shows, John, and I don't like any of them as much as I like the ones with a counterpoint.
1: Yeah.
2: On all the networks, Fox, CNN. I watch MS Now sometimes if somebody good's going to be on.
1: Coming up next is Dial a Deal, a.k.a. the Lightning Round. 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
0: How do they do it? What do they have to bring to you?
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21: Kevin in Hollywood, Florida, you have an 05 Highlander with pretty good miles for a 20-year-old rig. 68, is that correct? Are you in a well? Have you fallen? Do you need help? You sound...
22: No, you don't need help. I'm good.
21: Okay, because you just sound very, very... You sound like you're in the bottom of a well. There you go. Now I can hear you. Is this Toyota... Is the paint faded on it?
22: No. It was kept in an underground garage in Dade County, Miami.
21: Is it yours or someone else's?
22: It's mine. I bought it for a great price, and I fixed it up. I mean, I didn't fix it up. I just put a water pump in it, and she runs like a champ.
21: How long have you had it?
22: A couple months.
21: So you're a flipper?
22: No, I saw it on the side of the road. I asked, I called the guy up. He said, I only want $2,500 for it. I said, sure, I'll do it.
21: And you spent a little bit on it. So would you take $4,500 for it?
22: No.
21: Why?
22: I got to, with everything, and it's a great car. Things loaded. It runs like it never ran before. Like it wanted to run, but it was underground in a garage forever.
21: Okay.
22: It runs like a top.
21: So you have strong emotional feelings for this car.
22: It's like, yeah, I only had a couple months, but
21: it's like Seabiscuit.
22: I've had a bunch. Excuse me?
21: It's like Seabiscuit. You ever heard of Seabiscuit?
22: The race. Seabiscuit, okay. Yeah. Like Seabiscuit.
21: So
22: okay.
21: $4,500, does that buy it?
22: No.
21: What buys it?
22: Come close.
21: What buys it, Mr. $2,500?
22: We'll go $8,000.
23: It's too damn high.
21: Okay. So you want to whack somebody in the head. I'll let you whack me in the head a little bit, but I can't let you.
22: No. Hey, this is not a whack job. This thing was kept underground.
21: Is it leather or cloth? Is it leather or cloth?
22: Leather.
21: All right.
22: No, it's cloth.
21: All right,
22: cloth.
21: Let's go to $5,000.
22: No.
21: Let's go to $5,250.
22: No, you're not even in the ballpark, sir.
21: Dude, I buy $1 million cars. I'm in the ballpark. Trust me, it's fine. You're not going to spook me.
22: $8,000
21: won't make any money. Are you the only guy that gets to make money? Is it just all about you? So you're going to go rape and pillage some poor bastard on the side of the road at $2,500? I'm offering to double your money, and you're busting my balls.
22: Hey, I put money in this thing. I found the thing. I know what it is. You pay or don't pay. I really don't give.
21: I'll give $6,000. You want it or not?
22: Eight, and I'll take it.
21: 65.
22: Eight, and I'll take it.
21: No.
22: 7,500. That's it. Bottom line.
21: 67.50. I'm done. Everybody can kiss my ass. Take it or leave it.
22: Hey, you're not supposed to curse on the radio.
21: That's not cursing. You can say ass.
22: Oh, you're an ass, man.
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0: There's only 117 of them. How long do you want to go?
1: There's only 108. What? 118, really?
0: Yeah, there's a lot of people out here. 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
0: 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When is the Woodland Dream Cruise? I think that's in August. Hey, Detroit, somebody in Detroit, call in. And Elliot, you might want to check Detroit. I hadn't heard anything out of Detroit yet. Somebody in Detroit, call in and let us know if we're on the air in there. You know what? It's 11:30, and I think we're off at 11.
2: I was about to say, we're off already in Detroit, so you're not going to hear anything right now.
0: All right. Well, screw you, Detroit. Ted Nugent will be on. 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Speaking of people all over the country, we have a prisoner listener base that we've established, like many radio shows do, in the honor of Johnny Cash. We have Johnny Cash come down because he's the original prison entertainer, and he reads your mail from jail that you guys send us to our P.O. box in Fort Worth, Texas. And at the end, when Johnny's done reading it, he will give you the address to our P.O. box. So get a pencil ready, or a pen. Or just use a chalk marker if they've taken all that away from you. Or you can just scratch the address into your clothing. We'll be... Johnny, good morning.
3: Hello, I'm Johnny Cash. John, this week's mail from jail entry reads, "Hello, John Clay. I'm a big fan of yours. I've been listening on and off for years, and I'm glad to hear your show every Saturday. I know you have a widespread audience, so I wanted to help the public with a very important warning. If you can, at all times, stay away from drugs. I was addicted to crack for 6 years. Drugs have taken me to the bottom of the barrel and right through it. Drugs made me lose loved ones, all my belongings, my freedom, and it made me do things I've never thought I would do. I'm not gay, but $20 worth of crack is $20 worth of crack. God. Do you know what I mean?"
0: No. Stop it.
3: "I just couldn't help myself when I was addicted. It feels so good to smoke crack. It's like the most euphoric and pumped up feeling you can feel. And I did anything for it except what I needed to do, which was stop. Truth be told, I want to smoke crack right now. I'll always want to smoke crack. It's awesome, but it destroys everything it's introduced to. That's what makes me an addict. Now I'm locked up because of that devilish rock, and I'll never get this time back, but at least I'm 2 years sober now. It's just not worth it until the USA smartens up and legalizes all drugs. We're living in a tyrannical nation, but you can never give up hope for the American dream. You have to live every day like it's your last and be grateful for what you have. Wishing you and the world the best. Your friend Steve Ruggieri, South Bay Correctional Facility, South Bay, Florida." Friends, if you got mail from jail, just send it on down the line to us here at P.O. Box 471517. That is in Fort Worth, Texas, 76147.
1: Thank you, buddy.
0: Thank you, buddy.
1: Speaking of prisoners, you know Joe Exotic has now been moved out of the Fort Worth facility to Lexington, Kentucky. Back on the show?
0: Who? Oh, Joe, sure.
1: Joe Exotic?
0: Yeah, we have. Joe used to call in every Saturday, but it was getting a little long in the tooth.
1: Yeah.
0: Nobody thought it was real is what's funny. That's bizarre. So many people think it was an impersonator. I'm like, it's not an impersonator. It's
1: the real guy.
0: Tracy Morgan called in earlier today. I mean, Sam Kinison's probably not going to call in because he's dead.
1: He's dead. I would say so. I'll get Joe back on.
0: I've got a question.
1: Sure.
0: Am I a bad person?
1: Yep.
0: If I leave my... Call in real quick, 800-800-7234, 800-800-RADIO, and I'd like your opinion. If I leave my car running while getting gas.
3: No. It's optional.
1: I saw that.
0: Optional?
3: Yeah.
1: Well, they say it can cause explosions and fires.
3: They say ivermectin's for horses.
1: And ivermectin is for humans.
3: Excuse me.
1: Ivermectin. You got to go get your medical advice on MSNBC, buddy. I mean, I love you.
3: Right. And you got to stop killing your car when you put your gas in.
1: Okay.
3: That's I'll saying.
1: I'll do that if you'll do
3: it's
1: this.
3: It's a free country.
1: It is. Actually, jackass. I got gas yesterday, and I did not stop my car, so I feel terrible.
3: I decided this long ago. I think the first time I was like, well, I don't want to turn it off. It's cold out here.
1: Right.
3: So I left it running, and guess you're never going to guess what happened.
1: What happened?
3: Nothing.
1: Nothing.
3: Nothing happened.
2: Is it okay for your car, though, to do that?
1: Why wouldn't it be?
2: I don't know. You're filling it up.
1: Yeah.
2: And it's running at the same
1: time. I think
2: time.
1: They're worried about sparks and all that stuff, but come on.
3: You know,
1: sparks going to get out of the
0: motor. Deanne in Olympia, Washington, do you leave your car running when you're getting gas?
4: No.
0: Why?
4: I just don't. Never have.
0: Do you smoke cigarettes while you're getting gas?
4: No, I don't.
0: I don't either. I just thought. I mean, that's pushing it, right?
3: Yeah.
0: So, were you surprised? I was a little leery about getting on the radio up there in your zone. I'm not familiar with Washington. I've never been to Washington State. I've never been to Portland, Oregon, and I didn't know how they would take to me. Are you offended by our delivery style?
4: Not at all.
0: Oh, good. So there's normal people up there?
4: Yes, there is.
0: Okay. Is it a minority? Or is it just the media that makes that zone sound so wild liberal?
4: The media, of course.
0: Okay.
4: Because
0: I noticed that about California. You know, I've spent a ton of time in California now. But growing up, listening to the news and the opinions, I thought California was a bunch of Martians.
4: Huh. Well, you should come up to Oregon.
0: I know. It's gorgeous. It's absolutely gorgeous. I like to ride dirt bikes, like cross-country mountain trails and stuff, and that's some of the best in the world.
4: Oh, yeah.
0: Hey, I see you've got a 13 BMW 640 Grand Coupe with high miles on it. I'll have somebody call you or just load it into GiveMeTheVIN.com because we have to ask a bunch of questions about it with that many miles. I want to make sure we have time to do it right.
4: Okay.
0: Thank you, ma'am. Thanks for tuning in. Harper in Texas, she doesn't have a big, you know, she's very, very black and white. Harper in Edinburgh, Texas, what's on your mind?
5: I wanted to say you're not wrong for shutting off your car while you're getting gas.
0: Okay. What about leaving it on?
5: Yes, always leave it running.
0: Okay. Melissa in Edinburgh, Texas. Where is Edinburgh, Texas?
1: Edinburgh.
0: Edinburgh. Where's
1: it's
0: that?
1: Down by the,
6: Edinburgh.
1: It's down by Mexico.
6: We're like maybe about 12 to 15 miles from the border.
0: Do the cartel people cause you problems? That's question one. My next question is the people running across the pastures, the immigrants. Does that cause you problems?
6: No, it doesn't because I'm a little bit more north, and to me it seems like it's pretty much city. I mean, there's not much of that anymore like it used to be, I suppose. And so it doesn't seem to bother me at all. Like, I'm not scared or anything, and I'm fine.
0: Does the drug cartel violence work its way across the border in that zone?
6: Yes, it does. Yes, it does.
0: Do you have an example?
6: Mm-hmm. Well, I mean, there's just a lot of people, you know, that they still continue to sell, mm-hmm. and, you know, they continue to bring it across somehow, some way. I mean, they're very creative, that's for sure. There's some of the stories that, you know, we see on the news, you know, you just see, like, different ways, you know, different ways that you cross it, you know.
0: But you're real. The reason, and now I'm looking at the note, the reason you called in, you said Imodium Extra Strength is a great way for the parasitic diarrhea for those that are suffering.
6: Yes. Okay. Yes, because I had experienced that. A nurse, when I was working at the hospital, the Cal Medical Hospital, back in the day of 96, I was feeling really ill. Something had, I guess I ate, was, and it was killing me for like 3 days. She noticed a discolor, a little bit of, like, I was kind of, my color was a little peakish, and she said, "Are you okay?" And I said, "Well, actually, no, I've been suffering, you know, for the, you know, with a little bit of diarrhea and just can't see. It's been already 3 days." She goes, "Well, after you get out of work, go to the store and buy Imodium Extra Strength, and it could come in, it comes in a tablet." So, because I wasn't, I could, "Well, I don't want the liquid." She said, "No, they also sell in a pill form."
0: All right.
6: They sell like a pill and a tablet. So I just, I felt so bad as I was coming home from buying groceries. I just, you know, heard the callers and then how they're suffering. And I can remember back in that day. And ever since, I always have some available and, you know, keep it in my home. And because every now and then, maybe somebody gets it or somebody that I know, and I'll share it. That's just the kind of person I am.
0: Thank you, ma'am. So appreciate the share. Good stuff. Appreciate it.
7: Whew. She's like a beat poet.
1: Wow. Yeah.
0: What's a beat poet?
7: Gonna go to the lake and then we're gonna come back. I'm gonna go to the lake and I'm gonna put a swimsuit on and then I look at the life preserver and I live a life preserver and I will not drown. If I did drown, I would take off my life preserver and drown. But I don't want to drown because I want to go home from the lake. Because dinner's going to be fried chicken.
8: Yeah. We'll be right back.
7: Get up
8: back.
7: In a box and bring it home and put it on a plate and have chicken for dinner.
0: With more of the John Clay Wolf Show. Remember, you can watch the whole show, rerun, or watch it live with video at jcwshow.com. I need to plug Gordon Boswell Flowers. Across the country or around the corner, Gordon Boswell is your go-to florist. They've been sponsoring this show for, I don't know, 7 years?
1: Seven.
0: And you know what? I don't even charge them.
1: You don't?
0: Nope.
1: Really?
0: What I did with them, their stuff is so good.
1: Yeah.
0: They bring flowers to the office, and they bring flowers to the house once a week in exchange for us doing this on the radio and letting other people know about it. And that's when you know you believe in something. They've got the good stuff.
1: Let it come to your house.
0: They're a little more money than the other guys. But when you get that picture on the other, you know, New York or L.A. or wherever you're sending flowers to, they send the good stuff, the stuff you're proud of, not the stuff that looks like it came out of the grocery store.
1: And they last.
0: Yep. That's we'll be huge. Right back. My name is John Clay Wolf, and hang tight. Remember to go to jcwshow.com. There's a chat box on the side, and the Wolfpackers are on there, and they talk smack, and they talk to each other, and it's a big community. If you're bored, you ought to introduce yourself to some of them because they come – anyway. You'll see what I mean. Just go to jcwshow.com. 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
3: Dude, it's right through my head. I can't hit it. Down to the left, down to the right. This is not fooling, obviously. This is rock, rock till you drop.
4: Yeah.
3: We will rock, rock till we drop.
4: Love the Def Leppard,
3: man. We've been rock, rocking for 5.5 hours.
4: How about that? How you feel?
3: We haven't dropped yet. I feel fine.
4: This isn't normally our gig.
3: I'm going to get this guy's ass. Let's get in somebody's ass. 98 BMW M3 automatic four-door with 130. Been sitting in a barn for 6 years, wants 10 grand. Tim, you there?
5: Yes, I'm here.
3: It's too much. It's too high. You're crazy. Why you want so much money?
5: It's my son's car, and he moved to Michigan, and he thinks it's
3: he's wrong.
5: That much.
3: And I'll tell you why he's wrong. Because it's an automatic. It's not a stick. It's a four-door. And it's got a buck 30 on it. M3s are awesome, but they've got to be the right ones. If that car was an automatic, I'm sorry, a stick, I would give him 10 grand. As an automatic, I will not. Now, sitting in a barn for six years could be rats, could be strippers, could be dead transmission.
5: I work in my shop. It's actually a shop. I build C10s and stuff. So it's not, it's in good shape.
3: Okay.
5: It's been undercover.
3: Okay.
5: It's black.
3: Well, then.
5: But I just wondering what it's worth, too. I can actually tell him.
3: I think probably eight. Eight is my guess.
5: Okay.
3: The damn four-door and the automatic just changes things. I want to say seven. I'm real good at seven, but I want to give you all the money I can, and I'm thinking I can give eight. So do me a favor. Go to givemethevin.com and load it up, and they will get on it. Tell them John said seven on the air. He wants y'all to look at it for eight. And okay. I have an office. It says you're in Central California on your phone number. What city are you in?
5: Houston,
3: Hughson. What's the nearest? Modesto. What's another city nearby? I'm just trying to figure out how to pick it up.
5: Sherlock.
3: No.
6: Are you north of Burbank?
3: Yeah.
5: Oh, geez, we're not even close to that.
3: Yeah, they're about
6: Sacramento.
3: Yeah.
5: Probably Stockton, maybe.
6: Okay,
5: Stockton.
6: Sacramento.
5: Yeah. Stockton's about an hour up from me.
3: Okay, we have locations all over the coast. We just need to figure out the closest one. You can run it up there and drop it off. Because I don't have a place where you are where I can't pick it up. It'll just cost me too much to pick it up. To send a service out there to pick that thing up would be $500.
5: Yeah.
3: So
5: I wish my son would just take it to Michigan where he moved.
3: Why is he in Michigan?
5: He just wanted to move there.
3: Right.
5: He said it's a lot cheaper, because it's real expensive to live here.
3: Right.
5: So he's got a beautiful house and everything for
3: half the money.
5: Yeah.
3: Cool. Go to givemethevin.com, load it up. I'm going to try to buy it.
5: All righty.
3: Thanks, man. 800-800-7234-800-800-RADIO. We had something else we were going to do.
4: Jeopardy?
3: Backtracks. Yeah.
4: Oh, boy.
3: Backtracks is where we place two songs backwards, and then you call in and guess what the two songs are. And we try it first without saying the band. Is that fair?
4: Oh, do we? Okay.
3: We can. Is it hard or is it easy?
4: I think they'll figure it
3: out. Let me hear it, and I'll tell you if we're going to say the band. Cut one. Sounds like John Lennon. Cut two. I'm going with John Lennon. Is that a good guess?
4: You'd be right. This day in 1974, the U.S. Board of Immigration informed John Lennon that he had 60 days to leave the country or face deportation.
3: Why were they mad at him?
4: He got busted, this is true, in 1968 in London at his apartment before he ever tried to move over here. And it's just the Nixon administration was a little funny about things like that.
3: So let's play these two John Lennon cuts backwards again, and you call in 800-800-7234, 800-800-RADIO. John in Greenville, go to GiveMeTheVin.com on your Corvette. We need to open the lines up for Backtracks people, okay?
7: Yes, sir.
3: All right. I've hung up on him five times. Oh, he keeps calling back.
4: Got good.
3: He's an
4: 85 too.
3: Corvette with 125 cars worth $3,000. I know he's going to say he wants seven for it. Why sure. argue?
8: Why?
3: I just, yeah. If I wanted to argue, I'd go home.
9: There you go.
4: First person correctly identifies these two songs is going to get their pick of anything they want from the JCW merch closet online. And I got John Lennon. 4-CD box set. I showed it to JD the other day.
8: That was so cool.
4: From
8: man.
4: Born Late Records.
3: He's calling back again.
4: Awesome.
3: Hang
8: comes
3: on.
8: With a little book.
3: John, I just told you we're not doing this.
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3: Okay.
4: Wow.
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4: Oh, I'm
3: cut
4: sorry.
3: One. I don't know it. Cut two. Now, it's not Beatles, it's Lennon, right?
4: Lennon solo, yeah.
3: So that is not Sergeant Pepper's Heart Club Band, though, no. It sounds like.
4: These are John Lennon solo tunes. And the first one's one that, these are both really early John Lennon records, and first one was something that he wrote specifically to Paul when he was still a little pissed.
3: Cut one. 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Let's see if Joe's got it. Joe and McAllen, do you have it?
10: Yes.
3: What is it?
10: 72 Chevy C10.
3: Hang on, different deal.
10: Stupid idea, man.
3: Hey, John in Greenville, North Carolina, what's going on? Let me guess, you got an 85 Corvette with 125,000 miles for it on it. I'll give you $3,000. What do you want for it?
10: I got hung up on five times.
3: What do you want for your damn Corvette, man?
10: I don't know. You tell me. I got an 85 Corvette, 125,000 miles. The kicker is it's one owner. I got it from my uncle.
3: Yeah, three grand. And, $3,000. They're not worth nothing.
10: Oh, I got a kicker to it. I got a kicker.
3: All right.
10: It's got new T-tops. It's got all the...
3: I got a kicker. I hung up. Dave in Temecula.
11: Yeah, here today in Instant Karma.
4: Second one is correct. The first
3: John
4: one is not.
3: John in Kansas City.
12: How do you sleep in Instant Karma?
4: That's it. Wow.
3: There you
4: wow.
3: go.
4: Yeah,
3: John
4: boy.
3: We've got a winner. West Coast, hang tight. We're switching all the network to you, including Vegas and Phoenix. Everybody else, we're coming off the air. We've been doing this for 6 hours, going on hour number 7. We start in New York City and Miami and work our way west. This is the place to be Saturday mornings, and we're glad you're cruising along with us. West Coast, hang tight. Everybody else, we will see you next week. California, we're going to be broadcasting live from Jay Leno's garage next week with Jay on the show. I don't know if Corolla's coming by or not. We might have Foose said he might come by.
4: Ooh, I got a kicker.
3: What?
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Well, good morning, Los Angeles. I'm Nicole Alvarez. We have a World Cup game today. Not the game, but the well, they play for third place. And I think if it were me, I would just want to go home. But it's really cool that we get to see these two elite teams play each other. It'll be France and England. And maybe we'll get one more Wonderwall.

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2: Ice Cube's Big 3 basketball is heating up. 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

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I'm Nicole Alvarez. How's your day? So I'm a sucker for lyrics and this somber song. The line that says, you hit like a drunk cigarette. Oof. It's a good one.

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2: Ice Cube's Big 3 basketball is heating up. Before the World Cup final, tune into Big 3 this Sunday. Reigning MVP Michael Beasley and the defending champion Miami 305 play a must-win game against the undefeated Dallas Power, led by coach Nancy Lieberman. 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

So Noah Kahan is an artist that came out of nowhere, but he grew organically, and his shows are massive. 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

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I'm Nicole Alvarez. Hello. Saturdays with you are great. I do not mind being at work. Studies have shown that the number one bands that people like to listen to when they're stressed out is Linkin Park. 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

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That album in particular was stellar. All 98.7, LA's alternative rock. So there's a bunch of World Cup stuff happening all over LA. For example, Venice Beach, downtown Burbank. People will be running amok on the streets, yelling for teams they probably weren't rooting for at the beginning. But my God, is it fun.

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0: Hello. Hola. Oigo. Would you like to win some tickets, caller 98?
1: I would. That's what I was trying for.
0: I thought so. Congratulations. You're going to NoahCon. You are going to fall in love. It's Alt 98.7. More NoahCon tickets all weekend long.

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One more chance with me right now before I leave to win tickets to see Noah Kahan. So 800-782-7987. Siri and Alexa can also call. Caller 98 after this, Royal Otis. Good luck.

0: 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I'm Nicole. What's your name?
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All right, my loves. We'll talk again Monday at 10 a.m. I'm Nicole Alvarez. So tomorrow, my whole heart and soul is invested in Argentina. And if you don't like them, that's fine. But if they do win, maybe don't slide into my DMs and talk crap. I mean, not necessary. But, I mean, let's be nice to each other. However, whoever wins deserves it. May the best man win. 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
1: 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Guaranteed human. In the flesh. Look into my eyes. 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
2: 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It started way back

0: Booker and Stryker, it's LA's alternative rock on Alt 98.7. I had you on my mind in the doctor's office today.
1: Go on.
0: I went downstairs to give blood because I was having my physical. I had this nurse, and I noticed that he put on a mask before dealing with me, which I thought was nice. Maybe he's germphobic or sees a lot of people. I don't know. I just was like, okay. But then he got into the room, and I could hear under that mask the sniffling. Snorting. Right. And I was like, thinking of you, I was like, Stryker would have jumped out the window.
1: It sounds like it wasn't a good sounding cold. Because you know when someone's in the heat of it, all the noise. And you know when someone is almost at the end because it's just a sniffle maybe every 35 to 45 seconds. And that is fine. But this person was probably thinking, I'm going to put the mask on. I'm going to try not to talk that much. Mm-hmm. But you knew immediately.
0: I knew it.
1: And, well, isn't the mask supposed to work? I don't know. But you've got an open hole in your arm where the blood, so maybe one of his particles flew right out into that hole in that arm of yours.
0: I needed you because I needed the sniffle detective that you are to know at what part of the cold he was on. Like, is this the beginning?
1: Sure.
0: The middle? The end? Is he still contagious? I'm telling you, it was like my head was trying to escape my body. I was stretching so far away from
1: doing
0: my
1: the giraffe neck,
0: yeah,
1: trying to look
0: the giraffe.
1: Away.
0: I was like, give me the hell out of this room.
1: You're probably going to be okay. And you know what? I used to be, probably, but which I used to be such a germaphobe up until about 2021. Not as much anymore. Because of COVID, it got rid of my being a germaphobe.
0: Right.
1: So if an airline that was ever hiring, they need someone to like stand right at the gate, I could pick out, like some people are there like FBI to spot out bad people.
0: You're like a drug sniffing dog for colds.
1: That's right. That person's got a cold. I would not sit in 21E. I'd go to 29A and you're going to be okay.
0: It's Booker and Stryker, Alt 98.7.

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1: Noah Kahn at the Rose Bowl. Sold out. 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

0: kiss. Booker and Stryker on Alt 98.7, LA's alternative rock. I have a question. So I know you're not the outdoorsy, do things around your house kind of person. However, I am. I like my leaf blower and I like raking leaves and blah, blah, blah. And I feel it to be necessary that when I come home and my yard's a wreck, I feel like I immediately have to grab the leaf blower and clean up the yard, which I did last night. My question to you is this. What is a cutoff time for a person to be in their yard with a leaf blower?
1: Ooh, what a great question. And by the way, I'm all for you getting your backyard clean because that is your oasis.
0: And for me, it's all about looking outside onto it. For whatever reason, gives me some nice peace. Looking at my yard.
2: Booker, the time for somebody to stop using the leaf blower, I'm going to put at 7:45 p.m.
0: Fair. Because I got the side eye. I got the look out of the window from the neighbor. And I believe, I don't know if that's like, what the hell's going on out there?
1: Okay.
0: Or you're a maniac for leaf blowing at 8 o'clock. And it was 8 o'clock.
2: So do you feel like if you had to choose, was it side eye or was it like, wait, what's going on out there type of look?
0: I feel that it was both. I don't know. I assume that it's both. Because, listen, if it was 1 o'clock in the morning, different story. Does anybody put their kids down at 8?
2: Joe from San Pedro, Booker and Stryker, 8 o'clock is the cutoff time. It's a good time for family to start a movie. This one just came in as well. Booker and Stryker, I live in Simi Valley. The cutoff for us is 7 to 7:30. That's when I would prefer not to hear your lawn equipment. How many minutes were you running it?
0: Till the battery dies. So that's, I would say...
2: Is that 25 minutes?
0: No, God, no. 10 minutes, maybe.
2: Do you have one of those blue and black ones? That
0: yeah. I have 100%. The blue one with the battery.
1: Yes.
0: The battery,
1: love
0: right?
1: That thing.
0: Yeah.
1: Yeah, it's still in the box, but I love it.

0: from the Corona Beach Club Studios.
1: KYSR Los Angeles.
2: It's the adventures of Booker and Stryker.
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1: Noah Kahan is his name. The Rose Bowl is his game. Sorry.
0: I like that.
1: There's a sold-out show there. He gave us tickets to give to you, and your chance to win, again, for Noah Kahan is coming up.
0: Gigi Perez actually opening up for that show. Great parking out at the Rose Bowl, by the way.
1: Very easy. Ninth hole, turn left.
0: Hang on to get tickets. It is Booker and Stryker every hour with those tickets. 10 to 7 all weekend long. 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
15: 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Now through July 19th,

0: current temperature is Zendaya. But not in Euphoria, Zendaya. The other one.
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1: What movies have made you cry? I read a story today, and it was just focused on guys, though. The text line is 22987. Let's get a list going of the movies that made you cry.
0: I'm trying to remember, like, my first cry, and I think my first cry was actually E.T. When E.T. went home.
1: Same with me. E.T. made the list of the top 20 movies that have made guys cry. What else you got?
0: The Notebook.
1: Not on my list.
0: It's not on your list? Should be.
1: It's not on the top 20 list either, by the way.
0: Well, that list sucks. Rachel McAdams and what's his name? Ryan whatever.
1: Ryan Gosling.
0: Those two, magic.
1: I have no apologies saying this. Rudy.
0: Rudy's top of my list, brother.
1: Sean Astin. What made me cry? The slow clap?
0: Yep.
1: All of it. I
0: yep.
1: had tears in my eyes.
0: When they got him into the game and they were begging that crappy coach. And then he ran Rudy. Out there. Well, then he ran out.
1: What
0: remember?
1: Am I supposed to do? Yeah, Stay out there, kid!
0: Stay out there! And then he gets a tackle. Favreau in the crowd.
1: I know him!
0: That was the best part.
1: The 510 has shouted out a movie that is on my list that made me cry, and I bet it's on yours.
0: Let's go.
1: The Shawshank Redemption.
0: Yep, every time.
1: I got a few more for you. Inside Out is making the list for guys and girls making them cry. 3-2-3, I think, is going back a little bit, but I agree. The movie The Champ with Ricky Schroeder and John Voight. He's the boxer and he dies. Spoiler alert. Do you remember that? He's going, champ, champ! The Lion King. Did you cry in Good Will Hunting?
0: I would say that's my favorite movie ever. I don't know if I cried the first time. I think maybe I do when he says, he stole my line. You know, right. He takes off. He's got to go see about a girl.
1: Exactly.
0: That's a great line. Great line.
1: 661 wrote down the movie that makes them cry, and it's number 2 on the list. I did not cry in this movie.
0: You didn't?
1: I don't know if you did. Armageddon.
0: No.
1: With Bruce Willis and
0: Ben Affleck. I don't know. I think I thought that was too cheese.
1: Let me give you number 1 on the list here. It's when they say goodbye to Paul Walker's character, Furious 7.
0: What? A car racing movie?
1: No, because he passed in real life.
0: I know he passed in real life, but no.
1: Did you cry in My Girl when Macaulay Culkin got stung by all the bees?
0: Damn right I did.
1: I did as well. Did you ever see the movie Field of Dreams? I cried in that when he plays catch with his dad.
0: When the dad realize he's under the mask.
1: Yeah.
0: Yeah, I probably cried that too. Any sports movie I cried during Major League.

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1: All you have to do is call us to win Noah Kahan tickets like you just did. You're the winner.
2: Yeah, thank you so much. 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

0: Booker and Stryker, it is Alt 98.7. Have you ever tried to do something for someone and it just turns out to be embarrassing for you?
1: Life, yeah. Well, yeah. Okay. But why? Why are you asking?
0: I was on the 101 and there was a car in the lane next to me. And I noticed that the gas cap was open, the gas door, that little door thing, and the gas cap was off. So someone pumped the gas, was probably distracted, and just took off, right? So now I drive up to the woman, and I'll be honest with you, she was attractive. So I get next to the car, and it's like a Honda or something, and I pull up next to it, and I look over, and usually, I don't know if it's like instinct between people, like if you know someone's looking at you, you don't look, or maybe you do look.
1: Right, or
0: you
1: maybe know what I mean? If she's attractive, people are constantly looking, that's annoying, so you do not have your head on a swivel if you're that person.
0: Now, that's what I believe what happened, because I pulled up next to the person, and you know, keeping up at the same speed, and granted, it's the 101, so that's like 30 miles per hour, you're not going that fast to begin with, but I pulled up to the person. I waited that second because I was like, I'm going to get that look over. Because
1: but what are you going to say? What are you going to mouth to this person?
0: I'm going to mouth gas cap.
1: Right? Gas cap. Okay. Right? All right. Yeah.
0: So I pull up to her. I do the little look. I got nothing. I gave the little honk. Right? And then look at me. You know what she did?
1: Did the innuendo for like some sort of sexual act towards you?
0: You know that's not
1: true. Okay, that's not it. Honked back at you?
0: She did nothing. She would not, like, give me the time of day.
1: No acknowledgement at
0: all. No acknowledgement, because I think she believed that I was trying to maybe flirt with her or maybe do something sexual, like you said, when I was just trying to help out.
1: I don't want people helping me out in that sort of way on the freeway if it's that minor. Because all you're doing is messing with my head. I'm still going to be able to drive on the freeway with the gas cap like that. You're just going to make the driver completely paranoid. Like, what is this person talking about? Pointing, yelling, gas cap. Who knows? You're causing a ruckus for her.
0: You tried.
1: I'll give you lots of credit. And you know what? Wherever she ends up after getting off the 101, she's going to see that and realize, that dude in that Jeep was trying to be nice to me.
0: I think I feel better now.
1: Good.
0: It's Booker and Stryker. 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

0: All right, Booker and Stryker, it is Alt 98.7. 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
1: Booker, coffee is very expensive, but it's very important to people's daily routines, including mine.
0: Mm-hmm.
1: Do you think there is a price where you would say, nope, I'm not doing that anymore for something that you love? I'm not saying specifically coffee,
0: right?
1: Because that's not part of your routine.
0: Right.
1: Like, I like going to Enigma Coffee on Sunset Boulevard, and I'm not even sure how much it costs. I just like the routine of it.
0: Huh. I'm not afraid to cut out anything. Like, if something starts to get too expensive, I'm like, hey, I'm out. And even with some sandwiches, because I'm a big sandwich guy.
1: Right.
0: And some, like, my favorite sandwich places, like, it's $20. And I'm still at that point where, you know, wild. I could go buy each and every one of the ingredients all together for $20.
1: And have more than one sandwich,
0: right,
1: by the way.
0: Have sandwiches for a week. So there's really nothing I'm afraid to. And I don't have that habitual thing I need every day. Like, I like coffee every morning. But when I forget to have coffee, I'm fine because I'm not one of those people that, you know, need caffeine. I do it because I like the taste of it. I just like the first thing in the morning, the taste of coffee.
1: I like the routine of it more than the taste. Caffeine is a close second, though.
0: Right.
1: I like to blast off like a rocket ship right when I take a couple sips. But, God, I hope the prices at some point for coffee and how much it costs for 8 ounces with ice in it and a vanilla latte. It's
0: right.
1: Like, it's so expensive.
0: You'll get in the car every morning and do it, though. Like, you'll get up, get dressed, and, like, drive down the hill and go get yourself a coffee.
1: Yes, but when you say get dressed, it's sweatpants and a hood and my sunglasses on hoodie, sorry. And then when I get the coffee, I go on a little walk with somebody.
0: Oh,
1: so
0: okay.
1: It's part of, let's go for a mile walk around the neighborhood.
0: Gotcha.
1: So, yeah, anyway.
0: All right.
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1: Noah Kahan at the Rose Bowl. 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
1: Just a bit outside.
0: I always thought that Major League's the best movie about sports because it's so fun, and whenever it's on, I don't turn it off. Even if you put on Rudy, I don't know if I'm going to watch it every time.
2: If it's the last 20 minutes, you will never turn it off. If he's about to go in the game.
0: I buy that.
2: But it's not the best sports movie. It's not even close. And the text line really disagrees. Guys, Happy Gilmore is the best sports movie. Hoop Dreams, which is a documentary. If you want to see a great doc, Hoop Dreams. A League of Their Own. Rudy, Remember the Titans. Coach Carter, Field of Dreams. Wildcats, great call.
0: That's
2: 909.
0: That's a great movie. Goldie Hawn.
2: And Woody Harrelson.
0: Wesley Snipes.
2: That's right. Remember the Titans, Bull Durham, The Blind Side, The Replacements. Did I say Blades of Glory? That one just came in from the 424. Guys, this is Elaine from Orange County, A League of Their Own. That's my favorite sports
0: movie. That was good. It was, but it's one of those, again, you have to be in the mood for. I contend you do never have to be in the mood for Major League. If you see it, you'll watch it because it's so funny.
2: No one has mentioned Moneyball except for me. I think Moneyball is, I think The Natural is up there as one of the, and Hoosiers. I didn't see any of those texts.
0: I didn't see The Natural or Hoosiers.
2: How have you not seen these, Booker? You're a man of a certain age. Dodgeball is the best sports movie. 310-323. Kingpin. The best sports and bowling movie.
0: That's a good movie, too.
2: 714. This is the only text probably we'll ever get on this movie.
0: Okay.
2: Angels in the Outfield.
0: What?
2: Remember with Matthew McConaughey? And and Danny Glover.
0: Regulate, you remember that one?
2: You remember, and they do
3: the
2: movie.
3: Angels in the Outfield.
2: Matthew McConaughey was in it? Yes, he's in it for like 2 minutes.
0: Well, he was in some crappy movies.
3: I know Tony Danza was in it.
0: Was he?
2: Yeah. He was? Yeah. He was in Angels in the Outfield?
3: Yeah.
0: Did anyone agree with me?
2: No one.
0: I tried.
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